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1: Hey, what's going on? 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
1: Love the Kickstart call. Love getting to meet and hang out with y'all. Listen, if you've ever heard us do the Kickstart call, this isn't like a, oh, I'm too shy, I can't. Just call.
2: Yeah, just call and say hi. Tell us what you're up to.
1: The worst part is you're going to hear yourself on the radio and go, oh my God, do I sound like that? I've done that for 24 years.
2: Same.
1: Yes, you do sound like that. Yeah. Tay, go ahead.
2: All right, let's go to our first call. Who do we have?
3: Hiya, it's Annie.
1: What up, Annie? How are you?
3: Oh, I'm grand. So I just spent my whole morning at the vet because my dog somehow found and ate a chocolate bar.
2: Oh no, that's the worst.
3: Yeah, she's totally fine. But yeah, this girl takes years off my life.
1: Can I tell a weird dog story?
2: Yeah.
3: I would love a weird dog story.
1: So the last time I took one of my dogs to the vet, I have five, but that's not the point of the story. I took one of the dogs to the vet. She's only like 5 years old. And they were like, hey, we're having problems getting a sample out of the back.
2: Yeah.
1: Right? And I'm like, okay. They're like, so let us figure out like why that's so difficult and, you know, give us a few minutes. They come back with a sock in a bag. She had swallowed one of my son's Jordan socks that he just had to have, and literally they pulled it out. It went through her stomach, and I laughed. They're like, that could kill her.
2: Oh, yeah.
1: Like that could kill your dog.
2: Yeah. And of course, it's the most expensive sock.
1: like, damn, these couldn't have been some like champion socks or something.
2: Oh no.
3: Wow, that's wild.
1: Yeah, so I'm not trying to one-up your chocolate story, but I'd rather that than them bringing a duty-covered sock into the room.
3: Yeah, I feel you. That's traumatizing.
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32: I'm meteorologist Austin Powell with Storm Team 12. Hot and humid conditions will continue throughout this evening. Overnight temperatures will drop into the upper 70s under a few passing clouds. Highs will peak in the upper 90s through the end of the work week, with field site temperatures exceeding 105 degrees. A heat advisory will be in effect through at least Friday, but some more heat alerts are likely to go into Saturday and next week as temperatures reach near or just above 100 degrees. Dry conditions and mostly sunny to partly cloudy skies are expected daily. I'm meteorologist Austin Powell with Storm Team 12, exclusive local station for the Mississippi Lottery.
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Miss 103. Hey, it's Bobby Bones. Tomorrow morning at 6 a.m., I'll talk to Drew Scott of the Property Brothers. How much money has he made doing that show? Does he Zillow people's houses like the rest of us? Drew Scott from the Property Brothers.

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2: All right, first we start things out with Sugar Land. So they seem to have been teasing like a reunion of some sort on their Instagram. Well, just yesterday they broke the news. They announced that they will be embarking on the Ride or Die tour together. It's a 26-city trek, and it starts in Florida on October 1st, but you can visit Sugarland's website for more details.
3: Heck yeah, let's go. They back, baby.
2: Yeah. Okay, next, Zach Bryan fans have been getting new music from him here and there at, like, certain shows. He's just been playing, like, with these random songs. So they knew that maybe an album was coming, but it looks like it's going to be an EP coming out in October. He officially made the announcement just yesterday, so we get new music from him. That'll be awesome.
3: Listen, I ain't mad about that. Bring it, my boy.
2: And then last, so, you know, Ella Langley has so much going on. She's been such a busy girl, like, I mean, touring with Morgan Wallen, touring on her own, and all this other stuff. So she finally got the weekend off. Well, she and a bunch of her friends went to the Virgin Islands and did a little bit of some karaoke. She sang a Bob Marley song. There's video of her up on stage singing and just getting it.
3: Could you imagine? What if you're sitting at the bar and you just, you know, had a few and you go, oh God, who's singing? They're horrible. And everyone turns around like, Bill, that's Ella Langley.
2: It would not be horrible, first of all.
3: No, it wouldn't be.
2: That'd be amazing.
3: But if she was drinking, it wasn't good.
2: Yeah.
3: That's gotta be. Nobody sings. I promise if you're drinking and doing karaoke, it's not as good as you sound.
2: Valid, yeah.
3: Unless you're by my buddy Isaac in Florida doing Drowning Pool. I played that for you, right?
2: No, yeah. I saw.
3: It was awful.
2: That's your iHeart Country. 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

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Hey, it's Wayne D. And our teachers in the Metro Jackson area make a big difference each day. 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
1: And it's Tyler Hubbard there with Wayne D and Tate. Love introducing you to New Country first and some new artists as well. We're doing both with this one. Alexandra Kay, you're straight for the heart. Where do you-

0: Jackson's number one for new country. It's Miss 103.
1: And Wednesdays, we dive in to the
0: big burning question. Do you think that homework should not be required?
1: Oh, like mandatory?
0: Yeah.
1: No, it shouldn't be.
0: Right?
1: Well, what age are we talking? Because once you get into high school, like, yeah, it should be more difficult because you're about to, like, go into the real world.
0: Really?
1: Like, yeah. Yeah, wait, Tay, you don't think there should be homework in high school?
0: I don't think there should be homework at all.
1: It is tough with how much kids...
0: They're at school, like, what, 8 hours a day?
1: That is a fair point.
0: Yeah.
1: And all you're doing is giving teachers more work.
0: Yeah, true.
1: And it's not like, well, you and I are different because we have to go home and do more work. But most people don't have Sometimes, to yeah. work when they get home, right?
0: Yeah.
1: So check in. What do you think of the big burning question? Should homework not be mandatory? 1-877-367-4432.
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1: We are taking over Vegas at the end of September. It's our iHeartRadio Music Festival. Shout out Capital One. You want to be there for the big show with Lainey Wilson, Kenny Chesney, and more. You just got to keep listening. We're going to set you up, get you in, plus get you $1,000 spending cash. Keywords, they are worth the whole hookup. Keep listening. Good luck. I threw it.

Miss 103. Hey, it's Bobby Bones. Tomorrow morning at 6 a.m., I'll talk to Drew Scott of the Property Brothers. How much money has he made doing that show? Does he Zillow people's houses like the rest of us? Drew Scott from the Property Brothers, one of the twins.

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0: And we appreciate y'all hanging out. Time to dive into the Big burning question.
2: And should schools remove mandatory homework?
0: Oh, this could be a hot topic tonight. What do you got?
3: I think it's a bad idea, mostly because if you're not going to extend like the school day, you know, like if you're having like all your classes, do all your in-class work and there's still extra work to do, I mean, are the kids going to be there till 5 p.m.? I mean, like a work day, like us?
0: Yeah.
3: I mean, that's... If they're not going to let the kids stay till 5 to finish, then they, I mean...
0: Well, hang on. I'm gonna stop you for a second because my son is in school at 7:40. His school starts at 7:40.
2: Mine does too, yeah.
0: And then he's home by like 3:15-ish.
2: Right. So that's...
0: And he's in middle school, right? So there's no recess. And he doesn't have gym until next semester.
2: Mm-hmm.
0: So that's like sitting there, locking in, no activity, no burning energy.
2: How many classes does he have?
0: 7.
2: Okay. My son has 10. Yeah. This year.
0: Obviously, so it's the smarter kids have less.
2: No, it's because he's in a younger grade. Oh my gosh.
0: I agree. When we look at it this way, it feels that's too much.
2: Because
0: then you go home and do homework for 2 hours?
2: Yeah.
0: My daughter is in 10th grade, but last year she would go home and do homework for an hour and then study for a test for 45 minutes.
2: Yeah. I'm also tired of doing the homework too, though. Like, I can't do 7th grade
0: math.
2: She's
0: tired of it, or she's tired of Googling the answer.
2: Yeah, exactly.
0: You want to check in? 1-877-367-4432.
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1: There's Blake Shelton. It's Wayne D and Tay. Check in on Instagram at Wayne D and Tay. All right. Morgan Wallen.

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1: We appreciate y'all letting us be a part of your day. We do the big burning question every Wednesday. And today we're asking you this.
2: Should schools remove mandatory homework?
1: It's a hot button. We're going both ways if you check our text. 1-877-367-4432. What do you got?
3: Yeah, these kids, they're getting off too easy.
1: No.
3: They definitely need homework. Because all they're going to do once they get out of school is come home and get on the game or whatever and play that for the rest of the night. They can stay on that game for 12 hours.
1: Yeah, but hang on. So kids don't deserve time off?
2: Yeah.
1: Kids don't deserve a rest too?
2: I mean, I get kids need structure, but they're also receiving 8 hours of structure in school. So we take time off.
1: Some of y'all got part-time jobs and go home and sit on the couch for 12 hours. So like,
2: I heard this really cool saying the other day, we're human beings, not human doings. So we deserve to be and play a little bit, right?
1: Did you hear that at therapy?
2: I did.
1: Yeah. It's not wrong, though. 1-877-367-4432. Listen, we appreciate you being here as we're doing radio. More of it coming up.
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1: 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Hey, we're getting ready to pack our bags. Sin City for the weekend. It's the iHeart Radio Music Festival. It's all presented by Capital One. This year's lineup is absolutely stacked, too.
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1: Mm-hmm. I know you want to be there, so let's set you up. We'll get you $1,000 spending cash on top of that. 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Good luck. Why?

0: 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Hey, it's Bobby Bones. Tomorrow morning at 6 a.m., I'll talk to Drew Scott of the Property Brothers. How much money has he made doing that show? Does he Zillow people's houses like the rest of us? Drew Scott from the Property Brothers, one of the twins, tomorrow morning on the Bobby Bones Show.
1: 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On a train.

0: Hey guys, it's I Heart Country on The Verge artist Stella Lefty. 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
1: 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Wayne, D, and Tay are hitting you in the feels.
0: All right, so a 12-year-old boy is using his talent for music to comfort shelter dogs through live performances. This is so cool. Since 2023, UV has been playing instruments, usually the piano, at, you know, different animal shelters across the city, all with the hope of reducing stress and anxiety in rescued pets. He was inspired by how music soothed his own dog. UV, though, launched a nonprofit called Wild Tunes to encourage other volunteers to kind of do the same thing. But the organization focuses on bringing live music to animals recovering from high-stress environments. It's so cool. That's your In the Feels.
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1: Luke Bryan, it's called Country and She Knows It with Wayne D, Tay, and Vegas is calling, baby. Could be on your way to Sin City. Thanks to Capital One. Details in a few, all right? Now, Luke Combs, here's Be By You.

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1: Going to continue the big burning question, and we are asking you this.
2: Should schools remove mandatory homework?
1: A lot of people one way, a lot of people the other way. Which way do you go on this?
3: I think that's a horrible idea. I mean, come on, I had to do homework. Everyone has to do homework. You still have to do homework when you're an adult. You know, and I mean, kids are getting stupider anyway with AI.
1: Okay, stop. You can't say stupider and then be judging somebody else's intelligence. Yeah. Getting stupider and stuff. Okay. I agree with challenging kids outside of school hours, right? Mm-hmm. But I don't know.
2: I think outside of school, though, you're challenging them to be active, right?
1: True.
2: Which isn't that more important for our bodies? To be active and
1: having a social
2: healthy?
1: Life and building personalities.
2: Yeah. So, like, save it for sports and let them play outside and whatever.
1: Listen, you want to call in Taryn Tay for her opinion? 1-877-367-4432.
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2: 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A classic breakfast choice is becoming a bevy.
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1: Tomorrow morning at 6 a.m., I'll talk to Drew Scott of the Property Brothers. How much money has he made doing that show? 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Drew Scott from the Property Brothers, one of the twins, tomorrow morning on the Bobby Bones Show.

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1: Take a sip of breakfast, will ya?
2: Ew, that's weird. Yeah, well, okay. So Philadelphia cream cheese and Ziggy's coffee. Listen, Ziggy's coffee, they're teaming up together, right? So they're turning the everything bagel into a latte.
1: That sounds...
2: Yeah, no, I know. It's very weird. So they're going to do like Philadelphia cream cheese cold foam and then the everything bagel seasoning up on top. Nah. And then inside, obviously, is your latte. But it just sounds so disgusting.
1: I will stay with my brown sugar shake and espresso mix.

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1: And we appreciate y'all hanging out. Time to dive into the
2: Big burning question. And should schools remove mandatory homework?
1: Oh, this could be a hot topic tonight. What do you got?
3: I think it's a bad idea, mostly because if you're not going to extend, like, the school day, you know, like, if you're having, like, all your classes, do all your in-class work and there's still extra work to do, I mean, are the kids going to be there till 5 p.m.? I mean, like a work day, like us?
1: Yeah.
3: I mean, that's... If they're not going to let the kids stay till 5 to finish, then they, I mean...
1: Well, hang on. I'm gonna stop you for a second because my son is in school at 7:40. His school starts at 7:40.
2: Mine does, too. Yeah.
1: And then he's home by, like, 3:15-ish.
2: Right. So that's...
1: And he's in middle school, right? So there's no recess. And he doesn't have gym until next semester.
2: Mm-hmm.
1: So that's like sitting there, locking in, no activity, no burning energy.
2: How many classes does he have?
1: 7.
2: Okay. My son has 10 this year.
1: But the smarter kids have less.
2: No, it's because he's in a younger grade. Oh, my gosh.
1: I agree. When we look at it this way, it feels like that's too much.
2: Because
1: then you go home and do homework for 2 hours?
2: Yeah.
1: My daughter is in 10th grade, but last year she would go home and do homework for an hour and then study for a test for 45 minutes.
2: Yeah. I'm also tired of doing the homework too, though. Like, I can't do 7th grade
1: math.
2: She's
1: tired of it, or she's tired of Googling the answer.
2: Yeah, exactly.
1: You want to check in? 1-877-367-4432.
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1: Ella Langley, that is Be Her. 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
1: And we're getting ready to hang out in, what, eight nights until this guy's our special guest. Chris Jansen got a new song. 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
1: It's $1,000, and we do it every hour throughout your workday. Now, this is the last week to cash in, so you hear them keywords, enter them on our website. Good luck. Love is

Miss 103. Hey, it's Bobby Bones. Tomorrow morning at 6 a.m., I'll talk to Drew Scott of the Property Brothers. How much money has he made doing that show? Does he Zillow people's houses like the rest of us? Drew Scott from the Property Brothers, one of the twins, tomorrow morning on the Bobby Bones Show.

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0: All right, so Ella Langley finally got a weekend off, but apparently she can't stay away from the microphone.
1: We'll find out what that story is and a couple others lined up with the iHeart Country Roundup. We'll get to it in under 15 minutes.
2: 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Is it dream come true to have my song on the radio? It's still crazy to say. Here's my song, Boston. On a

0: Hey guys, it's I Heart Country on The Verge artist Stella Lefty. And that was my song, Boston.
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2: All right, first we start things out with Sugarland. So they seem to have been teasing like a reunion of some sort on their Instagram. Well, just yesterday they broke the news. They announced that they will be embarking on the Ride or Die tour together. It's a 26-city trek, and it starts in Florida on October 1st. But you can visit Sugarland's website for more details.
3: Heck yeah, let's go. They back, baby.
2: Yeah. Okay, next, Zach Bryan fans have been getting new music from him here and there at, like, certain shows. He's just been playing, like, with these random songs. So they knew that maybe an album was coming, but it looks like it's going to be an EP coming out in October. He officially made the announcement just yesterday, so we get new music from him. That'd be awesome.
3: Listen, I ain't mad about that. Bring it, my boy.
2: And then last, so, you know, Ella Langley has so much going on. She's been such a busy girl, like, I mean, touring with Morgan Wallen, touring on her own, and all this other stuff. So she finally got the weekend off. Well, she and a bunch of her friends went to the Virgin Islands and did a little bit of some karaoke. She sang a Bob Marley song. There's video of her up on stage singing and just getting it.
3: Could you imagine? So what if you're sitting at the bar and you just, you know, had a few and you go, oh, God, who's singing? They're horrible. And everyone turns around and like, Bill, that's Ella Langley.
2: It would not be horrible, first of all.
3: No, it wouldn't be.
2: That'd be amazing.
3: But if she was drinking, it wasn't good.
2: Yeah.
3: So that's gotta be it. Nobody sings. It's, I promise, if you're drinking and doing karaoke, it's not as good as you sound.
2: Valid, yeah.
3: Unless you're by my buddy Isaac in Florida doing drowning pool. I played that for you, right?
2: No, yeah. I saw.
3: It was awful.
2: That's your iHeart Country. 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
8: Happy Thursday, everybody. Welcome to show number 1679 of After Midnight. I'm your host, Granger Smith. I'm so glad to be with you. I've got some good news I want to share with you. It's good, so hang tight. You're going to want to hear this. I've also got some Nashville news with Ann Hudson. She's got stories about your favorite stars in Nashville, what they're up to in their lives. And speaking of those stars, we've got a bunch of their good country music to play for you, too. All the way to the sun comes up, but I'm with you. It starts right now. No longer Wednesday night. Officially now, Thursday morning. Welcome to After Midnight.

Jackson's number one for new country, Miss 103. Hey, thank you for starting your Thursday here with me. How about we get it rolling with some good news? Hang on, just two songs and I'll share some with you.

0: All right, here's a good news story. A dog is back with its owner after surviving a 65-foot fall and spending 4 days stranded on a narrow Kentucky ledge.
1: Wow, wow, wow.
0: The owner contacted the Wolf County Search and Rescue Team after hearing faint barking near Miller Ridge Cliffside. Rescuers used a high-angle rope system to reach the dog, secure it, and carefully bring it to the top of the cliff. The dog was reunited with his relieved owner, and the volunteer team celebrated the rescue as a simple message. Every life matters.
1: That was cool. He stayed alive, man.
0: 65-foot fall.
1: That's six stories.
0: 4 days.
1: Wow.
0: That's pretty incredible. That's a good news story.
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Miss 103. Okay, good topic I want to discuss next hour. I want to hear from you on this. What's the most trouble you ever got into as a kid? Call me. We'll talk about this next hour. I want to hear from you. 866-607-8383.

0: Jackson's number one for new country, Miss 103. Ann Hudson is about to jump on and share some Nashville news with us. Ann, what do you have lined up?
1: Oh, this is exciting. Granger Miranda Lambert is throwing one big Texas-sized party to celebrate her new album, and she picked the perfect place to do it. I'll tell you where, coming up in your Nashville news next.
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Late Night Country just hits different. And Granger is bringing the soundtrack to your overnight. 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

0: from Nashville's Music Row. 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
1: So Miranda Lambert is celebrating the release of her new album, Crisco, with a one-night-only show at Billy Bob's Texas, happening on October 6th, 4 days after the album drops. Miranda says the iconic honky-tonk is the perfect setting for a country disco album filled with rhinestones and shine. Tickets go on sale tomorrow at 10 a.m. Aw, this is cute. Scotty McCrary was opening up for Cody Johnson when he brought out a very special guest on stage. His 3-year-old son, Avery, he even got to sing the last line on Cab in a Solo. Yeah, sweet. I love it.
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7: Welcome to Thursday, everybody. Hour number two of After Midnight starts right now. I'm Granger Smith, your host, and this is when I say, hey, if you're up really early or up really late, either way, I'm just glad you're with me. I've got a whole bunch of good country music to play for you, and I've got this question also that I want you to call me for. What's the most trouble you ever got into as a kid? Think about that and call me. 866-607-8383. I've also got Earl Dibbles Jr., you know, the country boy. He's got a dumb criminal story to tell us, hopefully to put a smile on her face. And all this here packed into hour number two with a whole bunch of good country music. Hang tight. It's After Midnight.

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2: Me and my brother were, teenagers. And my brother pulled his knife out and decided to start acting like he was going to sword fight. And so I stabbed him. Didn't think I had, but I wound up stabbing him in the leg. And, of course, got my butt whooped.
1: Getting your brother stabbed will get your butt whooped. No doubt. I grew up with brothers as well. 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
3: One funny thing that I did when I was a kid, I'm a twin, so I went to my sister's classroom when she was absent, and I got caught at the end of the day because I didn't know how to get to the bus. Yep, that was me.
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1: Hey, Granger. Carrie, trucking across Ohio and Indiana here tonight. 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
0: Carrie, appreciate you, man. 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

Jackson's number one for new country, Miss 103. Stanley Cups are being stolen, and I'm not talking about that old hockey trophy. I'm talking about those trendy drinking cups, and Earl is going to be here to share a dumb criminal story about this coming up next.

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1: I'm Earl Dibbles Jr. I'm a country boy. I'm an honest boy, too, and crime don't pay. I got a story to prove it. There's been another Stanley Cup heist. Some old feller pried open the rear gate at a Target in Daly, California last week about 3:30 a.m. and stole around $450 worth of them Stanley Cups. Keep an eye out on Facebook Marketplace. You might get a discount. That fella's dumb.
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Miss 103. 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
8: Hey, thanks for starting your Thursday here with me on After Midnight, y'all. I'm Granger Smith, your host. Hey, I've got some things that went down on this day in history I want to talk about this hour. Plus, some Nashville news with Ann Hudson. She's keeping you in touch with your favorite stars out there in Nashville. Some things went down, and she's going to tell you about it. Hang tight for all of this here early on a Thursday. We are After Midnight.

Jackson's number one for new country, Miss 103. On this day in 2014, we lost an actor that was loved by so many, that brought so many smiles to so many people. I'll tell you who that was, plus some other things that went down on this day in history.

0: talking about history, and he's even got the diploma to prove it. It's time for This Day in History on After Midnight with Granger Smith.
1: On this day, August the 13th, 1521, Spanish conquistador Cortez ended the Aztec Empire. 1792, King Louis of France was arrested by the National Tribunal. 1898, armistice ending the Spanish-American War was signed. 1961, construction of the Berlin Wall began. 1969, Apollo 11 astronauts were released from quarantine. 1997, South Park premiered on Comedy Central. 2014, actor Robin Williams passed away, raising mental health awareness. Some famous birthdays include iconic British film director and producer Alfred Hitchcock, Cuban revolutionary and political leader Fidel Castro, and British singer, songwriter, and guitarist James Morrison. Those are just a few things that went down on this day in history.
0: You've got it locked on After Midnight with Granger Smith.
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1: Hey, Granger, good morning. It's my turn tonight. I got the late night baby shift duty for our newborn. But at the same time, I get to do some housework around here. So thank you for keeping me entertained throughout the night, bro. God bless.
0: Thank you so much, bro. I appreciate you.

0: Miss 103. Ann Hudson is coming up next with all the latest from Nashville. Ann, what's on your radar today?
1: Oh, did you see this, Granger? Co Wetzel was talking about why Ella Langley was the only choice for his new duet, Jaded. The story coming up in Nashville News next. Are you

0: Johnson when he brought out a very special guest on stage. His three-year-old son, Avery, he even got to sing the last line on Cab in a Solo. Sweet. I love it.
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7: Okay, you know what we say on Thursday? You can see the finish line from here. The weekend, right around the corner. Welcome to After Midnight, hour number four. Starts right now. Got this question. This has been a good discussion, and I'm kicking it up again. If you could bring back one country legend, who would it be? Let me know. 866-607-8383. I've also got Earl Dibble Jr., the country boy with a dumb criminal story to share with us, and a whole bunch of good country music. Hang tight. Hour number four starts right now.

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1: Okay, if you could bring back one country legend, who would it be? We've been talking about this, and it's been a good discussion. Think about it and call me. We'll talk in two songs. 866-607-8383.

0: Thanks so much for staying up with us. This is After Midnight with Granger Smith.
1: Okay, asking this question. This has been such a good topic. I love these answers from you guys. Who is a legend that we lost too soon in country music? Maybe we want them back for maybe one more album. If you could have one more album from one country legend, who would it be? 866-607-8383.
2: First one that comes to my mind was Daryl Singletary. A lot of people may not think that he's a legend, but he just had that deep country sound that he left us way too soon. And yes, Keith Whitley was another one, but Daryl was the first one that came to my mind. Daryl Singletary.
1: Daryl Singletary, love him. Absolutely a legend. The interesting thing about that phone call is that Daryl Singletary looked up to Keith Whitley. He was his legend. So if we asked this to Daryl Singletary, this question, he would have said Keith Whitley. And now we're saying Daryl Singletary as time marches on. That's a tough pill to swallow that we don't have either one of those men. 866-607-8383.
3: That would be no other than George Jones. The reason being is his song, He Stopped Loving Her Today, was my dad and mom made over when my daddy passed. Brings back some harsh memories, but good memories, and I bring George Jones back.
1: Yeah, look at this pattern. Then we could say Keith Whitley looked backward to George Jones. Even though we lost Keith before that, Keith would have looked to George for inspiration. Crazy. Wish we had all three of those back. 866-607-8383.
4: 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Just call and leave a message at 866-607-8383. Come be a part of After Midnight with Granger Smith.
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14: 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The Big 3 playoffs are coming to Dallas, Texas. The 4 best teams in the Big 3 battle it out for a spot in the championship. 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
1: Hey, man, I just want to say I'm a big fan of the show. Your show has helped me get through plenty of nights that I can't sleep. I'm a firefighter, and I don't sleep most nights because of the stuff I've seen. And your show is a big inspiration on how it helps get through my night.
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1: We're more than just a country radio show. 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And Granger Smith is the voice that keeps the night going strong. 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
1: I'm Earl Dables Jr. I'm a country boy. I'm an honest boy, too, and crime don't pay. I got a story to prove it. A man in Nashville, Tennessee is facing over a dozen charges after officers responded to the shots fired shortly before 6 a.m. on April the 1st. When they arrived, they found old Craig Jose Miller, 26 years old, and another guy sitting on the corner denying that they heard no shots. However, a witness told the cops he'd seen Miller waving a firearm around and shooting off two or three rounds in different locations. Miller later admitted, yeah, he fired 8 celebrity rounds after regaining his freedom from his wife. Now, he faces charges of aggravated assault with a deadly weapon and theft of a firearm. Oh, yeah, and also being dumb.
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1: 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Oh, yeah, and also being dumb.
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2: Thursday morning, early risers. What's up? Welcome to After Midnight with me, Granger Smith, your host. I've got some good news I want to read for y'all coming up. Hopefully put a smile on your face. Plus some Nashville news with Ann Hudson. She's coming in with stories about your favorite stars out there in Nashville. All of this coming up, so please don't touch that dial. You don't want to miss it.

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1: Don't just listen. 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

0: All right, here's a good news story. A dog is back with its owner after surviving a 65-foot fall and spending 4 days stranded on a narrow Kentucky ledge.
1: Wow.
0: The owner contacted the Wolf County Search and Rescue Team after hearing faint barking near Miller Ridge Cliffside. Rescuers used a high-angle rope system to reach the dog, secure it, and carefully bring it to the top of the cliff. The dog was reunited with his relieved owner, and the volunteer team celebrated the rescue as a simple message. Every life matters.
1: That was cool. He stayed alive, man.
0: 65-foot fall.
1: Six stories.
0: 4 days.
1: Wow.
0: That's pretty incredible. That's a good news story.
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Jackson's number one for new country, Miss 103. I brought this up last hour. If you could bring back one country legend, who would that be? 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
1: It's after midnight. Crank it up. But if you wake the neighbors, don't blame us. You know what? On second thought, never mind. We don't care. 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
1: This is Bruce down in South Texas on my way in to an oil refinery to keep that gas and oil flowing for everybody to have a wonderful life. Thank you for keeping us going. Have a good day. Bye.
0: Well, thank you, sir. I appreciate that very much.
2: I love a first cast when the water's glass and the line starts to run. Well, that first sip of a cold beer when the working week's done. I love a twilight in the morning before the day wakes up.

0: Miss 103, Ann Hudson, is about to jump on and share some Nashville news with us. Ann, what do you have lined up?
1: Oh, this is exciting. Granger, Miranda Lambert, is throwing one big Texas-sized party to celebrate her new album, and she picked the perfect place to do it. I'll tell you where, coming up in your Nashville news next. You

0: news from Nashville's Music Row. It's Ann Hudson.
1: So Miranda Lambert is celebrating the release of her new album, Crisco, with a one-night-only show at Billy Bob's Texas, happening on October 6th, 4 days after the album drops. Miranda says the iconic honky-tonk is the perfect setting for a country disco album filled with rhinestones and shine. Tickets go on sale tomorrow at 10 a.m. Aw, this is cute. Scotty McCrary was opening up for Cody Johnson when he brought out a very special guest on stage. His 3-year-old son, Avery, he even got to sing the last line on Cab in a Solo. Yeah, sweet. I love it.
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Miss 103. Hey, thank you for sharing Thursday here with me on After Midnight, y'all. Before you take off and get your day started, let me remind you, God is great and He is worthy of our praise. I'm Granger Smith, coming to y'all from the Yee Yee Farm in Central Texas. 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

0: Drew, one of the Property Brothers. So that'll be fun. In a second, we'll talk about you can still go to carnivals and win animals, which is crazy to me. So we'll talk about that in like 3 minutes or so. But we got a big Thursday show. So happy you're here. Let's get started now.
1: Bobby Pones.
0: And now let's play Parmalee. Here is Cowgirl.

0: They still give away goldfishes at carnivals?
1: Yeah, isn't that so dumb? They're still doing that.
2: Why is it dumb?
1: I had a friend that went to the fair with his kids. They brought home a bunch of goldfish.
3: Why is it dumb? What's wrong with this?
0: They give away living things at carnivals?
1: And they just die, Amy.
0: It's like rabbits.
3: So you can keep a goldfish alive?
1: No, but no kid does.
0: Ah, it's true. Well, if you get a goldfish at a carnival or any living thing at a carnival, I bet it was a very spur of the moment. Therefore, responsibility wasn't taught and led up to.
1: I'm even surprised how the carnival people keep the goldfish alive. You know, because they have so many of them. And then this game is probably the easiest carnival game out there. They have hundreds of fish bowls and a ping pong ball. It's going to land in one.
0: You think they have goldfish stops in every city?
1: Good question.
0: Because the carnival moves around, you think they go to a different place and just buy, like Eddie buys us tomatoes for a salsa?
1: Yeah.
0: Like he goes and they just, one guy goes in and wipes out all the goldfish.
1: His job is to go buy the goldfish in that town.
0: They gave away bunnies at games, carnivals when I was a kid. They still do that?
3: Oh, I don't know.
1: I haven't seen that one.
0: How would you feel about that?
3: Fine.
0: So you're okay with fish?
3: You can turn down the prize if you don't want it.
0: But you wouldn't play the game.
1: Exactly.
0: That game is to win a goldfish.
3: Well, then don't play the game. Like, I'm fine with it. If you're going to get it, then you must want a bunny. Hopefully you can care for it. I don't want you to like go home and...
0: Does anybody that gets a bunny ever care for it?
3: Yes.
1: No. And the goldfish too. Amy, you're not going to the fair thinking that you're going to win a goldfish.
3: Yeah, but think if you're a kid, it's really cool. I mean, my kids had fish for a little bit and it was fun.
0: With a tank prepared.
3: Yeah, but a goldfish
0: food.
3: Just needs a bowl.
2: Yeah, they're real small.
0: Justice for goldfish. They really get the S end of the stick. People just get them at fairs and...

0: let them die.
1: Yeah. If I think of how many hamsters.
0: Oh, no. Amy's going to talk about dead animals now. Go ahead.
1: I had over, the house I grew up in, there are so many animals buried at that place. Like,
2: it sounds like you're a psychotic kid more than an irresponsible child.
1: Who has a responsible death of a hamster?
3: No, man, I have a hamster story, and it was so sad.
0: Yes. I have a hamster story.
1: They're all sad. Yeah. They're all sad.
0: Like, okay, around the room, hamster stories. Amy.
1: Well, I used to love to set up little mazes for them. Like, I'd put books up and create their own little, they would get in there and kind of play around. Well, sometimes I'd forget they were in there, and at some point they'd knock over a book, and then they would just get out. And then one time we found one later dead in a cabinet. Snowflake. Wait, there was Snowflake and Cornflake. What? Snowflake was right. Cornflake was brown.
0: Why in the cabinet?
1: It got out and it just was wandering around. Dang. And then it got stuck.
0: Lost in the desert.
1: Yeah.
3: Yeah, pretty much.
1: But if I hadn't let it wander in its maze for too long and then it didn't knock down the book. Yeah.
0: Sorry about that. Mm-hmm. Eddie?
3: Yeah, my family had a hamster named Chepo. And they went out of town for a week. And I believe it was 5 days into their trip. They're like, so how's Chepo doing? I'm like, oh, I'm supposed to be feeding this thing. And I went into the room to check on Chepo. And Chepo was dead under the empty water bottle.
1: Oh no.
3: Like almost terrible. Like looking at the water thing, being like, more water.
0: Oh. He can see it.
3: Dude, I was so sad for so long.
0: I had three hairless rats that I bought. And they were completely hairless. And I thought they were so cool. And they all escaped. And two of them I saved. One of them died on the wall. Two of them I saved. And I gave to a listener. And she raised them. But one of them, I don't know how it got on the wall. It died in the wall in the apartment I lived in. Mm. Not quite a hamster. But
1: a rat. I have the time where I put Christmas lights on my bird's cage. And then...
3: I got electrocuted.
1: Well, but
0: Amy's gets worse and worse.
3: We
0: can't do dogs.
1: Our cat was playing with the Christmas lights and it gave the bird a heart attack and it died.
0: All right.

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1: If we could eliminate one very small annoyance from our lives, anything, what would it be? We'll talk about that. We have the bonehead story coming up. We'll get into bad roommate stories that we've had. Also, Drew Scott, one of the Property Brothers. We'll talk to him. All coming up. So don't leave. 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
10: Good Thursday morning. I'm meteorologist Megan Hanna with Storm Team 12. It's a humid start to our day. Temperatures into the middle to upper 70s, warming up to those upper 90s across central Mississippi. Feels like temperatures will be into the danger zone, so 105 or higher. So make sure you're staying hydrated and always looking before you lock. We'll stay dry for today, mostly sunny through the end of the work week, but extreme heat continues through the rest of this week. I'm meteorologist Megan Hanna with Storm Team 12, exclusive local station for Live Powerball and Mega Million Drawings.
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0: Hello, Bobby Bones. I have one very important question for the show. If you could permanently delete one minor inconvenience from your life, what would it be? Not talking about anything major. You got to work, you got to pay bills, you got to deal with your family. But little things that annoy you way more than they should. For me, it would be having to remember passwords. So I want to know, what tiny inconvenience would you eliminate forever? Amy?
1: I want air dryable hair. I want to get out of the shower and be a girl that just air dries her hair.
0: Do some girls do that?
1: Yes.
0: Okay.
1: Some girls are like, oh, I just went to bed with my hair wet. And then it's like totally fine. No, if I were to do that, I mean, I'll do that for y'all one day just so y'all could see. But my hair is
0: we're
1: so
0: not that curious.
1: Curly and messy.
0: I mean, don't do it for us.
1: Well, I know, but that's blow drying my hair and having to style my hair. That's a tiny inconvenience I would love to get rid of and be one of those just effortless. I just got out of the pool.
0: I think mine is slow Wi-Fi or Wi-Fi going down or not having the ability to have Wi-Fi. I just want to permanently be connected. Sometimes ours just craps out in the middle of the day.
2: Yeah,
0: and
2: then
0: I got to go reset it.
1: Yeah.
0: And then unplug it. And then I unplug everything just in case. I unplug everything in the house just so I get it.
1: For 10 seconds.
0: No Wi-Fi problems, nothing. So I want Wi-Fi all the time. Eddie?
2: I want somebody to return my calls for me and text people. Just be like, hey, tell mom. Because I think about people all the time. But I'm like, to sit down, text them or call them, I don't really want to do all that. So I'll be like, hey, will you text Curtis real quick and just ask him how he's doing, thinking about you?
0: So you want an assistant.
2: That'd be great.
0: Why don't you just text Curtis, though? It takes 15 seconds.
2: Yeah, because like then he responds, and next thing you know, we're 30 minutes texting back and forth.
0: I get that part.
2: You know what I mean?
0: Yeah.
1: There probably is some sort of a AI person that will text people for him.
0: So sometimes, I never admitted this before, when people text me, I just hit the AI option. That gives you the response.
2: Have you ever done that to me?
1: On your phone, it does that?
0: Mm-hmm. Like if you text me and you go, hey, what's up? How's your day going? It'll give you like three options. Going pretty good. How about you? Doing good. And you just hit one.
1: Wait, I've seen that on email, but not phone.
0: Yeah, yeah, yeah.
1: It's wow. On the phone?
0: Huh?
1: That's why don't I have that option?
0: No. I don't think you've noticed it.
1: No, I don't have it.
0: I do that sometimes. Because even sometimes I am known as not being
1: the warmest.
0: Yeah, I think that's it. Thank you. And so sometimes I see a warm response to something. Because it's not that I don't feel it. I don't communicate it well. And I'm like, oh, I bet that's a way warmer response with punctuation and no typo. And I just hit it.
2: That's how we know it's you, if there's a typo in it.
0: I know. That is suck. Okay, Eddie, I like it. Lunchbox?
3: Easy. Taking a shower. Like, I mean, it just is so inconvenient. It's just...
1: I love a shower.
3: It takes time up in your day. Like, you get home from a soccer game and it's like... Oh, do I take a shower or do I go straight to bed? You know what I mean? Like, if you go take a shower, then you sweat in the bed because you take a hot shower. So it'd just be cool if you didn't have to take a shower. It'd just be awesome if that's, I mean, it was just automatically wherever you were, like you were just clean no matter what.
0: I don't hate your pick. It's just weird that you would go to bed without showering.
3: But the problem is, if I shower right before bed, I sweat.
1: Why don't you take a cooler shower?
0: Wait, what?
2: You sweat every time you sleep?
3: No, like sometimes, like if I take a shower right before bed, I tend to sweat at night. Huh. And I think it's because you're hot from the shower and then you get under the blanket and then you sweat. Because all that heat is trapped in there.
0: I don't know about
1: take
0: that.
1: Take a cooler shower. It doesn't have to be piping hot.
0: I think that's the answer.
1: And then
2: he's like, I can't do that.
0: Okay, that's gross to go to bed after a soccer game, sweaty and stinky. And your wife doesn't care?
3: No. What does she matter? What does it matter to her? I don't smell.
0: All right. You do smell. If you've just played a full soccer game and you didn't shower, you smell.
2: You smell.
3: And a lot of times when I get home from a soccer game, she's asleep.
0: Okay. But that's his. That's his answer. We have to respect it.
2: You know what else would be cool? An instant haircut.
0: Yeah, that'd be good. And no red lights.
2: Oh.
0: Like no traffic, no red lights would be. That was close.
2: Through.
0: Yeah. Yep. Okay, thank you for the email. Close it up.

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1: Do you care when people tell you happy birthday on your birthday? Do you need that text?
2: Of course it feels good. I don't need it. And I'm not going to think any less of you if you happen to forget it. But it does feel good. Because I know that over the years, I need grace. I have forgotten.
1: So you don't hold it against people?
2: No.
1: I got one guy who does.
2: Okay.
1: And he talks about it. It's like, I know it's like something I would do in a spreadsheet, but we'll do that. And then also we'll talk about me and my wife and how I keep things in calendars. And sometimes she would think that wasn't personal. But we'll get into that coming up next. Bobby Bones. You can spend one night at a concert or spend an unforgettable week surrounded by country music. 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
13: Good Thursday morning. I'm meteorologist Megan Hanna with Storm Team 12. It's a humid start to our day. Temperatures into the middle to upper 70s, warming up to those upper 90s across central Mississippi. Feels like temperatures will be into the danger zone, so 105 or higher. So make sure you're staying hydrated and always looking before you lock. We'll stay dry for today, mostly sunny through the end of the work week, but extreme heat continues through the rest of this week. I'm meteorologist Megan Hanna with Storm Team 12, exclusive local station for Live Powerball and Mega Million Drawings.
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0: Austin's number one for new country, 102.9 Miss 103. Bobby Bones.
1: Yeah. There's a guy who keeps track of people who reach out to him and tell him happy birthday with a spreadsheet. And I love this guy.
2: Oh my goodness.
1: He keeps track. Here he is explaining it to his friends at a restaurant.
3: So every year, whoever tells me happy birthday, I make sure. So we have it categorized by name,
4: FaceTime,
3: Instagram DM, Instagram story. And literally this year, I forget how many we had, but like everybody falls in line.
4: So if they're not on that list, then you don't tell them happy birthday. Yeah. But also, mind you,
1: pour into others what they pour into you. Is that weird?
5: Yes.
1: But also, and I remember my wife and I first... I won't say started dating, but we first were getting serious. Whenever we would do something, I would put it in the calendar. And to her, that meant it was very, I would even say clinical or even professional, because I put everything in my calendar. I'd be like, Bobby and Caitlin, 5 p.m. to 7:30. And she would think, well, you're putting me in your calendar.
5: The end time is a little weird. If you were to just put Bobby and Caitlin with the fact that you're like,
1: no, but it would be like if we were going to do something that night. And then she just later learned that's how I accounted for my time. And like, that's how I prioritized to make sure that things that were valuable to me got done. And if we had decided we were going to do something that night, I put it in the calendar for 2.5 hours, 3 hours. And I think it did not feel personal to her for a while, but now we have been married for 5 years. She gets it. If I put it into the calendar, it means something to me. So I feel like it means something to this guy. Don't hate on this guy. He's living his life. He's keeping track of stuff.
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1: Yeah. This town stepped up in a huge way to give an 11-year-old boy the birthday surprise of a lifetime. It is amazing. Amy has it next. And tell me something good.
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20: Good Thursday morning. I'm meteorologist Megan Hanna with Storm Team 12. It's a humid start to our day. Temperatures into the middle to upper 70s, warming up to those upper 90s across central Mississippi. Feels like temperatures will be into the danger zone, so 105 or higher. So make sure you're staying hydrated and always looking before you lock. We'll stay dry for today, mostly sunny through the end of the work week, but extreme heat continues through the rest of this week. I'm meteorologist Megan Hanna with Storm Team 12, exclusive local station for Live Powerball and Mega Million Drawings.
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2: Tell me something good.
3: So an Alabama community really came together to make an 11-year-old boy's birthday really, really special. So the mom, Leah, she posted on social media saying, "Hey, my son Soren, he loves trick-or-treating. Only problem is it's not Halloween yet, but that's what he wanted to do to celebrate his birthday." So people in their community decorated their houses for Halloween early, and he got to go around for his birthday and trick-or-treat.
4: This wasn't Make-A-Wish or anything?
3: No, 83 families participated.
4: That's crazy. And this doesn't make a wish, and like everything's good.
3: No, he's an 11-year-old boy with autism that was having a
4: got
3: birthday.
4: Got it. Okay, that's okay. I got it.
3: But it's not a make a wish.
4: No, but okay. Did you say that he had autism at the beginning?
3: No.
4: Okay, because for an 11-year-old that just lives three houses down, I ain't jumping in.
5: But decorating your house, for
4: yeah.
5: Halloween?
4: But if somebody that's with special needs, absolutely, yeah. I completely get it. I think that's a big part of the story.
3: Yeah, and I just added it.
5: Thank you.
4: Everybody else feel like, oh, that town went to extreme?
3: Yeah. Right, yeah. Yes.
5: Well, I was thinking, like, would I do that? Like, I don't think I'd participate.
4: Now, once she added it in.
5: I'm in.
4: For sure, I'm in too. Yes.
3: Guess what he dressed up as? A banana.
5: Nice.
4: Like okay, it. There you go. That is a great story. Now that you added that in, that is what it's all about.
0: That was Tell Me Something Good. Coming up on the Bobby Bones Show.
4: If you watch the Property Brothers, this is cool because we've got Drew Scott coming up, one of the Property Brothers. So I like the guy a lot. He's coming up on the show next.

0: This story comes to us from Washington, Pennsylvania. Three stores had their shipment of Little Debbie's cakes stolen, $17,000 worth. Police had no leads till they stopped by the flea market, and a guy had set up a booth selling Little Debbie cakes, $17,000 worth.
1: Wow.
2: Wow. You have to steal them and then sell them to somebody else, and they need to sell. You have to sell the shipment you stole or you got somehow.
0: I mean, but why would you go to the flea market in your town that you stole them?
2: That's what I'm saying. Right. Like, you got to go at least a town over.
3: And is that all he sold? Just
0: that's it.
2: I'm going to be honest. If I were walking at a flea market and there was a Little Debbie like stand, I'd go into that booth. I've never seen one of those, so I would go into that booth. Yeah.
1: Normally, it's like home baked or homemade, and like not like corporate
2: paint. Diamond art.
3: Yeah, that kind of stuff.
2: Yeah.
1: Or homemade baked goods.
2: Or shoes. Old shoes. Wow, okay.
0: I'm Lunchbox. That's your Bonehead Story of the Day.
4: Bailey Zimmerman talked about his stage toss entrance on his tour.
5: I have like this thing, this ongoing show thing, where I see if I can get higher than I did the night before. Because you can kind of control it. Like, when it goes up, if you kept braced and didn't jump up with it, it wouldn't throw you very high. I've like found where it stops. So I spring off that. So like, kind of like my goal is
2: it's
5: like,
2: awesome.
5: How high can I get? Awesome. One night I touched like the rope I swing off of. I touched with my head. Pretty solid.
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0: doesn't mean it's the value of the house. And so I have more criteria to actually get to what the value is. But in the minds of those other people, I'll know that's what they think the value is. Because a lot of times Zillow, it gives you a generic rating based on the stats of the area. But it doesn't always take into account renovations that were done on other houses and whatnot.
1: Are you just curious how much stuff costs, or can you just kind of bird dog it and go, I know how much that house costs just by driving by it?
0: Most of the time, if it's a market like here in LA where I really know it, or in a lot of Canadian markets, at one point when I was in Nashville a fair bit working, I could tell you. But in an area that I don't know, pretty quickly, I can figure out the value within a matter of 20 minutes, because I'll pull up stats and I'll do a quick analysis. Whereas most people will just look at a Zillow number, but I find it fun still. I mean, I love seeing an old house that's run down and knowing, I'm like, I could take 20 grand or I could take 50 grand and I could make that thing sparkle like a diamond. But a lot of people just don't have that. So you see really run down streets. In fact, last year in LA, I just, for funsies, for social, I just did a thing where I just randomly went up to people's houses and just fixed some things. And some people were like, no, go away. I'm going to call the police. I'm like, I'm offering to pay for this and do it for free. So if you want, it's just fun because people don't expect it. But that's the easy part for me. If you just bring me over to your house, I'll give you nice, inspiring ideas. I'm not saying it wouldn't cost a lot to fix some of these things, but at least I can give you ideas.
1: If someone wanted to hire you as Drew to come and look at their house as the celebrity Drew, have they ever tried to do that?
0: Yeah, all the time. But I don't do that. Like the only time I'll do something like that, this year I've done two where it was a charities that I work with. And so I offered as a, I think we raised like 100 grand or whatever. And I offered to do that as a part of it. But if it's just friends that are asking, I have no problem just helping them out. But I'm not going to be able to take on someone's full project. I have too much on my plate.
1: Have you made $1 billion?
0: I mean, if you look at our, to the point, if you look at our product line, we've sold billions of dollars of our products. I mean, when we have that many products, it adds up fast. So yeah, I mean, I like that I can grow my business, and I like that I can do good for people as well at the same time. It feels better when you can do both.
1: I think you're low-key so rich. There's a difference. And before we started, you were like, ask me anything. So I wouldn't have asked that to anybody that I wasn't cool with. But I think you're low-key so rich that people don't even understand how rich Drew is.
0: You know, I'm rich in life. There we go. No, I don't, like, for me, I don't care. Like, yes, I care about growing businesses. That's my thing. And that's why I look at all the things that are important to me. Our production company, our Property Brothers brand, I love that. Those are huge things for me. And so I just want to focus on my passion, and I want to focus on time with the kids and Linda. And as long as I can do all those things, I'll keep at it. The moment I start to think that I'm just working to make money, I'm out. The
1: Bobby Bones Show. I'm more with Drew Scott in just a second. You know, he was one of the original sharks on Shark Tank, except that show didn't start in America. The Canadian version is called like Dragon's Lair, Dragon's Den, but he was one of the original dragons. We're going to talk about that in just a second, but let's play this song first. More with Drew Scott in just a second.

0: All right, talking with Drew Scott, one of the Property Brothers, and the Canadian version of Shark Tank. It happened before Shark Tank. Shark Tank's based on this show called Dragon's Den, and he was one of the originals. And he was talking about that show and using his own money. Bobby Bones. This is the Bobby Bones Show. You're on the Canadian version of Shark Tank?
1: Yeah, so the original version is the Canadian version, and the UK version, it's Dragon's Den. And so I'm one of the dragons, and it's been great. I love it. I mean, for me, just like in regular life, I get pitched, especially when it comes to home real estate design products or services, I get pitched on the daily by different businesses. But what I like with Dragon's Den is that it takes it beyond that, because there are other areas of my life, like the sporting side we've talked about, or technology, I love, and I want to get more involved on that side of investment. So it's sort of like a curation of these amazing entrepreneurs that are pitching us. And this is my second season doing it, and I love it.
0: Do you have to use your own money?
1: Yeah, it's all your own money. And you have to do your own due diligence and everything. And it's just like, again, I have, like, the way our corporate offices are in Nashville, our production company is out of Toronto. But we've built up a team that deals with the investment side of what we do as well. And this is just one extra component with that. I love it. I mean, honestly, Dragon's Den, and they're the dragons too. Like, if you look at like Arlene Dickinson and some of them that have been there forever, they're so savvy and they've done this for so long, but it's really fun to be able to see what I've learned over the years from business, you know, from the production company to the real estate company and whatnot. And then to kind of blend with these other greats that have been doing this for so long. It's fascinating.
0: Dragon's Den's kind of a more baller name than Shark Tank.
1: So I think, if I recall, it's that whoever has Shark Tank, I can't remember, is it ABC or who has that? Yeah. They didn't want to pay the license or whatever for Dragon's Den, so they just created their own version, Shark Tank, to come after it. So some of the sharks have been dragons as well in the past. But I love it. I mean, both shows are amazing. I can watch it over and over again. And just those terrible pitches, when everybody comes in pitching, oh, my company's worth $10 million. What are your sales? Well, we haven't had any sales yet, but it's worth $10 million. I'm like, why? And they're like, I've watched every episode of the show. That I'm like, well, then why are you coming in pitching a stupid pitch like that? Come on. Bobby
0: Bone, come on. All right, to hear the full interview, it's about an hour long. You can go and search for the podcast. You can go search for BobbyCast wherever you get your podcasts, or you can watch it on Netflix. It's up on Netflix as well. Just search for the BobbyCast. And thanks to Drew Scott from the Property Brothers for stopping by.
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0: So, thought the dad was this person, but the dad's not this person. The dad is this other person that's really, really, really old. 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It's crazy. 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
5: All right, well, you drive on 55 this morning in pretty good shape in both directions. If you're traveling northbound or southbound, Canton to Jackson, both directions, just over 20 minutes, no major problems. Northbound 55, you're driving from Southwell Road to the split, you're looking at just over a 5-minute drive. I-20, I-55, from the merge of the Stack to Lakeland, clocking in at 5 minutes. I'm Alan Beebe with Time Saver Traffic.
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0: There's a woman that found out that her fertility doctor is her baby's real dad, not the person who she thought was the baby's real dad.
1: So messed up.
2: Is this that same doctor that does this, or has this happened multiple times?
0: A woman in Wisconsin is suing her doctor because she discovered he fathered her child instead of the, quote, they told her that it was a healthy young medical school student donor that she was promised. So this happened decades ago. Mm. And now she's found out that her son, because I think her son found out through
2: testing.
0: One of the, yeah. Mm-hmm. Yeah. And this doctor had nine others.
2: Oh, there's got to be more.
1: Why would the doctor do this? Just to kind of see, like, this is kind of cool. That's my kid, but
2: yes,
1: no one knows.
2: I think they have some sort of a complex where they want to, this
1: Father
2: is their
1: the world.
2: Way. Yeah.
0: Maybe. Or they don't have enough. At the time, not enough people have donated, and they have people that need it, and they're paying good money for that process. They could be low.
2: Mm.
1: That's interesting. I never thought about that angle.
0: I don't know. That
2: I guess, and at one point in time, he was a young doctor.
1: That's true.
0: It says she and her son, who's 43, are suing the doctor, now 91, after discovering that the son, because I think the test, that he had nine other half-siblings. So,
2: and they all probably went to that clinic.
3: Wow.
2: Yikes.
1: So when you do this normally, though, you're wanting a random person to be the father, right? Like you never meet them or anything. It's
0: right.
1: Just a description.
0: For the most part, yes.
1: So in a way, it's like, I know it's not who you were told it was.
0: Okay, yes. But what I would say is you're told what kind of person it is because that's a big part of you choosing which specimen you're going to use.
1: Sure. But is that even real? Like, can't they just make up, like, this guy is a bodybuilder?
2: Well, you would hope they have some ethics and the
0: right.
2: code
0: yeah.
2: of conduct.
0: Yeah.
2: Like, there's a process here, and most places you're going, it's trustworthy. But occasionally, we get these stories of whoever's running the clinic fathered all the babies.
0: And if this guy found nine other half-siblings, you know there's at least nine more out there that didn't get involved in, I think it was Ancestry.
2: 100%.
0: Yeah.
2: There's, I bet you there's more.
1: Way more.
2: Way more.
0: So the doctor probably every day after work was
2: busy
0: before he went home.
1: Oh. How do you process this as a kid? As the kid?
0: Well, you never knew who your dad was anyway. I don't think this one's as difficult as learning that your dad is not your dad, that there's a new dad.
2: Right.
0: I think you never knew who your dad was because you knew there was a sperm donor. I just think now you go like, well, that's crazy.
2: Mm-hmm.
0: I don't think there's, I'm not in it, but I don't think that there's much of a process to it because you never knew to begin with. And also, it's a doctor.
1: I know, he's going to be smart. You know, a little
3: yeah,
1: smart.
3: That's true.
0: And Eddie, you're right. And one time he was a young medical student. He just wasn't at the time.
1: So do you want to have a relationship with your dad once you find out it's doctor?
0: I think maybe
2: shady.
0: Once you find out who it is, period. You might.
1: Yeah.
0: Like you
2: Not
0: might
2: if he's
0: want.
2: Shady.
0: But is he shady or was he just giving someone what they... If someone needs that and they want to have a baby and you don't have it and you provide it, is it shady to say it's something different? Yeah, but what if it was her to go without?
2: No, I think at this point you're like, wow, there's something weird going on here. It's creepy.
1: You're right. It's deceptive.
2: I don't like it. And he was purposely donating his sperm to a lot of women.
0: What if though his whole sperm bank was just him? Meaning he couldn't get people to donate?
2: Yes, fraud.
3: That's fraud.
2: Shady.
3: That's fraud.
0: He's 91 right now.
2: I mean, I need to know how many are out there because this is one of those cases where if all these people live relatively close together, they end up dating.
1: Yeah.
2: And it's like, oh my gosh, you're my half-sister.
0: Well, you really jump, huh?
2: You're my half-brother.
1: Well, you know that's why it's illegal because so that doesn't happen.
2: You need to know.
0: Back in the day, it felt like people took tests to see if they were related before they were married.
2: It's all about proximity.
1: Yes.
2: Like,
1: blood
2: test.
0: Yeah, they'd be like, did you take your blood test?
1: Right.
0: Yeah, you'd hear that on TV. Like, yeah, took your blood test. We're good to get married. They don't do that anymore.
1: No.
2: But think of like a clinic is in a certain part of town. So therefore, if people stay relatively in that space, you're getting inseminated at the, or what do you call it? Implanted, whatever. You're getting your embryos put in around the same time. Maybe then you go to school together at the same time. Then you get to know these people.
0: Yours turns
2: you
0: into a version
2: dating.
0: Of The Notebook.
1: There was a whole documentary on this where there's a guy that's impregnated.
0: Yeah, that's what Amy's talking about at the beginning of the segment.
1: So many, and then but the moms, what they've done now is have a meetup at the park like once a week, so all the siblings can get together, and it's like 50 siblings.
2: Oh, that's crazy.
1: They're all hanging out with each other and they all kind of look like each other.
0: This guy's 91. What are you going to do to a 91-year-old at this point? Do you think you keep track of them, though? Like, you know she's pregnant. Like, all these people. But, like, you see one that used yours so and 91. Is now pregnant. But you see them around town still. And now, that she just had a kid, and you know that's your kid. You kind of keep track. Like, you look at the local paper to see how many rushing yards Jimmy had. And yeah. used to go, yeah, in your own head, that's my kid.
1: That's my boy.
2: Okay. So he was what? The doctor was in his 50s when he Sounds made like. The donation. And then he maybe was selling her some young doctor that was 30.
0: Maybe he was.
2: Now you've got geriatric sperm.
0: No, he's in his 30s.
2: No, if the doctor's 91 and the son is 43.
0: Oh, yeah, she's 71. You're right. She's 71.
2: He's yeah. 90.
0: Yeah, you're right. You're right. Yeah. Anyway, so there's that. Man, that guy must have been doing overtime.
2: Well, how long?
0: He's doing his doctor work and then he goes and does his other work.
3: Bobby Bones.
0: Let's play Luke Bryan. Here's Love You, Miss You, Mean It.

0: on the show will admit in their lifetime they've shoplifted? That's going to be the question. And then also, just how many people are shoplifting these days, which is crazy. Can't believe it. That's coming up next. Bobby Bones. Mr. Bobby
1: Bones. 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
2: All right, that safety improvement project continues on Highway 49 from Highway 13 in DeLo to Highway 149. Now, you can expect lane closures during the workday. Or traffic's moving along very nicely on your drive for westbound 20 from Brandon to Jackson. That's just over a 10-minute travel time. Eastbound 20, Clinton to Jackson looking good, just under 10 minutes. I'm Alan Beebe with Time Saver Traffic.
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0: You ever shoplift?
2: No.
0: Good for you.
2: I mean, not on purpose.
0: True.
2: If I have ever taken something.
0: Yeah, because you would use your bat, your purse as a
2: Or in my car, but yeah. I will go back and figure it out. But if I've just done it without knowing, like,
0: I don't think I've ever shoplifted. Same, like I haven't shoplifted. I want to go around the room first. Eddie, have you ever shoplifted?
3: I have.
0: Oh,
3: yeah.
2: What was the item?
3: It was a bracelet, like a beaded bracelet at the beach. I met this guy named Dennis. You know, he lived in the condo that we were staying at. And he was like, dude, let's go steal some stuff. And I'm like, I've never done that before. And he's like, it's real easy. Just
0: how old?
3: 13, 14.
0: Got it.
3: Oh, man. And the thrill of stealing something was crazy because you're like, oh, my gosh, I'm stealing something. They don't know what's in my pocket, but I'm walking out with it. But that's the only time I've ever stolen anything.
0: Made you feel good?
3: No, it's just a weird thrill.
0: Alive?
3: You know, it's a weird, like, they're kind of after me, but they're not because they don't know I'm stealing something. So it was a weird feeling. I'll never forget it.
0: Ever shoplifted lunchbox?
4: Yeah, I shoplifted on more than one occasion. Stole baseball cards easily, put them on the bottom of the shopping cart, walk out. Stole disposable cameras, you know what I mean? Because you get them in the two-pack. You go.
0: So how do you steal those?
4: And you just kind of, how do I describe this? Let's just say that.
0: No, let's just say this is for, you're not doing it right now.
4: Yeah, let's just say I would wrap them in my work vest and walk out.
3: Because you'd be carrying your work vest in your arm anyway.
4: Yeah. And then also, like, when I worked at a grocery store, I'd go get a pre-sliced lunch meat, roll, some chips, and go eat it on lunch break and then just never pay for it.
0: If you're working there, though, it feels like a different kind of theft than if you're just going shoplifting and leaving. The story was 30% of Americans say they've shoplifted.
2: Well, I did forget about this one time.
4: Here we go. Right. Way to be honest,
2: no,
4: finally.
2: No, I've told you all this. And maybe that's what stopped me from doing it when I got older. But when I was little, I wanted Reese's cups. And my mom didn't buy them for me. So I stuck them down my pants. And then we were walking in the parking lot. They fell out the bottom of my outfit. And my mom was so mad, she made me go back into the store and tell them that I took the Reese's cups. And I'd hand it over. So that probably scarred me. I was young.
3: Down the pants, though. Good move.
0: If you knew you wouldn't get caught, would you steal?
4: Yeah.
3: No. What? No, if I wouldn't. You mean today?
0: Yeah.
3: No.
2: What?
3: No.
4: What if you're not going to get caught?
2: Eddie's not being consistent. I feel like there's been times where he said he would take stuff.
3: Amy, I was 13 years old.
2: No, I mean,
0: and Dennis made him.
3: Dennis was the one. It was his idea.
2: Okay.
0: If you were told you're not going to get caught and there's a car down there, you don't know whose it is. It's somebody's, but you really like it, but you're not going to get caught.
3: Mm.
0: Would you go take the car?
3: No, man. I'm 47 years old. Like, that car belongs to someone. I'm not doing that.
2: Oh, shoot. I just thought of another
3: story. Oh, no. Amy, you stole a car.
4: Here we go.
0: Amy's like, I robbed a bank.
3: Grand Theft Auto over here.
2: I'm not going to say, though. I don't want
3: to
2: say.
3: No, you have to now.
2: No, this is like, I don't know if it's trauma and I blocked it out or something.
3: What did you do?
2: It's not good.
0: She killed someone.
2: It's not good, but it just popped into my head.
0: Oh, no.
3: Hit and run? What was it?
2: No.
0: You don't have to share.
2: Maybe I'll share it one day. Yeah. Or maybe if we keep talking.
3: Can we talk about how bad it was, though? Like, what degree of crime?
2: I just not.
0: Murder's 10, bank robbing's 9, stealing a car is 8.
2: No, it's not. It's stealing.
0: Breaking into a house is 7.
2: It's stealing, but I have compassion for myself.
0: Were you hungry?
2: No.
3: Unemployed?
0: No. Yeah, because I can understand if your kid's hungry, I'm going to go and steal milk.
2: No,
0: yeah,
2: I was ashamed.
3: What?
0: Okay, yeah, I'm not.
2: I had shame.
3: Oh, is it stealing Lunchbox's gig?
4: Oh, that's what it is.
3: Is that what it is?
2: No.
3: Could be
4: that's
3: it.
4: What it is.
3: Could be it.
4: She didn't want to talk about it. That's it.
2: No.
0: If there was a car Lunchbox and it wasn't yours, would you steal it?
4: Yeah.
0: If you knew you weren't going to get caught?
4: Yeah, 100%.
2: What?
3: You're so stupid. No, you wouldn't.
4: If I'm not going to get caught in a Lamborghini sitting there and it's like, yeah.
0: And it's running and you're guaranteed by a genie that goes, now that's somebody's and they paid for it themselves and it's running, but I can promise you, you'll never get caught if you steal it.
4: 100%. To drive a Lambo? Oh,
2: but
4: my God.
2: That's not how you want to get your stuff. Like, you want a Lamborghini that you worked for and you were able to buy.
4: I've been working, but I haven't got there.
0: So, okay, let's just do a nice Lexus. SUV that you think is really cool.
3: Those are nice.
4: I'll take that. Never had one of those.
0: So it could be, I'm just saying, is it anything?
4: That's not anything. Like, if you saw me, if there was like a Corolla, not really that
0: free?
4: Enticing.
0: It's free.
4: It's not that enticing.
3: You ride a bike to work, dude.
4: No, I understand. But a Corolla doesn't scream luxury. Like, you know what I'm saying? Like, it's nice, reliable car, but if I'm going to go get something, I want something that's like flashy.
0: But you're not going to get caught regardless.
4: Correct. So I don't want to
0: waste that. What if it's a wallet? Loaded with cash.
4: Oh, I'll take that.
0: You're not going to get caught.
4: Yeah, I'm in.
0: So your reason for not stealing is because you might get caught. It's never something inside of you morally.
4: Correct.
3: No. You nailed it.
5: Couldn't have said it better yourself.

0: me something good.
1: I have never heard a story like the one I'm about to tell you. It involves a band breaking down on the side of the road. And then what happens next? I've never heard a story. We've never done a story like this before. That's next. And tell me something good. Bobby
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5: All right, we got a pretty good drive on both sides of I-55 for your morning drive this morning. Looking good at 20 minutes for the southbound 55 ride, Canton to Jackson. Just over 20 minutes on the northbound side and no major problems. Right now, traffic moving pretty good on 55 northbound. Sour road to the split, just over 5 minutes. If you're traveling either side of 220 from the I-55 split to the I-20 merge, just under 10 minutes. I'm Alan Beebe, Time Saver Traffic.
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3: You'll hear us talk with Drew Scott, one of the Property Brothers. 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
1: With Bobby.
2: Tell me something good.
3: There's this band. Their name's the Autumn Kings. They're not a really famous band or anything, but they're driving around in their van trying to make it, touring, making a little money here, a little money there. Big goals, but they're not quite there yet, but their van breaks down. And so they're in this town, and it's a two-day repair, but they got a show to get to, and so they post about it. The show they need to get to in 2 days is 500 miles away. So this guy named Ernie, Ernie stops and gives him his van.
4: Just says, here, take my van.
3: For now. Yeah, but it says, here's my van. You guys go play your shows. So it was like one of those, maybe it's like a big Ford Explorer with the big back thing on it.
5: Yeah,
3: it's
5: the
3: close
5: trailer.
3: Yeah, it's close enough to a van. But yeah, he said he got it back, but he gave it to him for several days. He didn't even know them.
5: That's amazing.
3: He's like, just go and play your shows. That's crazy.
5: He was a fan.
4: That's generous.
3: No.
5: He wasn't a fan.
3: No, he's not like the greatest Autumn Kings fan. He just saw some people that needed help, and he saw their story on social media, and he was near them, and he said, just take mine.
4: And that's like a movie, you know?
3: After returning the truck, the band asked Ernie why he helped him. He explained that he did it just to help three strangers that he saw needed help. Said, also, I'd never met a real band before.
5: He's like, that's kind of cool.
3: Yeah, it's from the Good News Network. That is what it's all about.
0: That was Tell Me Something Good.

0: show.
1: Instagram teen accounts come with automatic protections that limit who can contact teens, the content they can see, and the time they spend on the app. Learn more about teen accounts and Instagram's ongoing work to protect teens online at Instagram.com/teen accounts.

0: laws. What does the lion say to his family before they eat a meal?
1: Say grace. Main. Have pride.
2: Main. This is the main course?
1: Oh, where's the main course? That's good. Even if it's not.
3: Lion, Paul.
2: Can you say it again?
3: Praise.
0: What does the lion say to his family before they eat a meal?
3: Let's graze.
2: Let's pray.
1: Let's eat pray. Let us pray.
0: Let us pray.
2: Okay, good. Let us pray.
0: What do you get when you put 3 ducks in a box?
2: Quack.
1: Chick.
2: Quacker Jacks.
1: Quacker Jacks. Oh, that was a good idea. That's not it.
3: Quack box. Quacks in a box.
1: Say it again.
2: Quacker Oaks.
0: What do you get when you put 3 ducks in a box?
1: Three quacks.
2: Three quacks. 3 bills.
3: Box.
1: Quackies. Quackers.
0: Quackers.
1: Quackers.
0: Quackers.
2: Oh, quackers. Good.
0: That's it. What do you call an astronaut's beard?
1: Moon face. Hair.
2: 5 o'clock shadow?
1: Oh.
3: Half moon.
1: Again?
0: What do you call an astronaut's beard?
2: Orbit. Rocket.
3: Shaggy.
2: Shuttle.
3: Face
2: stubble,
3: off.
2: Stubble.
3: Shuttle stubble.
2: That's funny.
1: Facial,
2: moon.
1: Facial.
2: Atmosphere. Star.
3: Galaxy.
1: Facial.
3: Orion's belt.
2: Facial.
1: Facial hair. I don't know.
3: Spatial hair.
1: Oh, that's
2: spatial hair.
0: Caught it.
1: I didn't.
2: No,
0: y'all got it.
2: The clock ran out.
1: I said facial 100 times and never said spatial.
0: Then Lunchbox said spatial.
3: After it, I mean.
2: Thank you, though, Amy.
1: Yeah.
2: Gosh.
1: We like it that you root for us. Thanks. How many did we get?
0: I feel like that was pretty. Well,
1: did we get 4. We didn't get spatial hair.
0: You got Press's paws.
1: Okay.
0: You got let us pray.
1: Yeah, yeah.
0: You got quackers.
1: Yeah.
0: Quackers. Is that it?
1: Oh, no, dang it. No,
2: we got one more.
1: Man, we worked so hard for that.
0: You did?
2: Yeah.
0: Did you get one more?
1: I don't think so. If you said we didn't.
0: Because then you didn't. The next one I think I did was spatial hair.
2: That was just 3?
1: You know, it's a hard-earned 3.
2: Man, I felt like we were on a roll there.
1: It's a hard-earned 3.
2: Okay.
1: All right, we like that. Go ahead.
2: All right, clear eyes, full hearts.
4: Can't lose. Bobby Bones
1: Show. Let's play the band Perry. Here is If I Die Young. If I

0: I have voicemails.
1: Lunchbox thinks he's being super masculine by like refusing his kids from doing arts and crafts, but it actually reveals how deeply fragile his masculinity is. And so Lunchbox, I think that you really need to look into how fragile you are and why you're so insecure about your masculinity. Okay, thanks. Love y'all. Bye.
0: He did not want his kids, his boys, making bracelets or necklaces.
2: Yeah, I don't mind arts and crafts. Like, if they want to color or paint or whatever, that's fine. Like, they can get a coloring book out, draw a picture, that's fine. It's when we get to the bracelets and the necklaces, it just feels like that isn't something they should be doing.
0: Is what? Travis Kelce met Taylor Swift by making a bracelet.
3: Yep.
4: That's right, and that worked.
2: Yeah. Still not sure I buy that story. Still not sure I buy that story at all.
0: All right, next.
2: Yeah.
5: And the Broncos were in the last year, and you picked Carolina over them. I said go with the Broncos this year. As long as Bo Nix don't celebrate too early and break his ankle and stays healthy, we got a real shot this year. So just an idea, just a thought.
0: Hey, I love Denver. I hope the Broncos do really well. Abby's a Bronco fan. I got to stay with the team I've been loving my whole life, ever since last year, the Carolina Panthers, when it comes to the NFL. Because I'm a lifelong Carolina Panther fan since last year, and I'm going to stick with them. I'm not the kind of guy who just jumps off a team. Trust me. Look at all my other teams. I don't just jump off a team. I'm loyal. So my whole life, I've been rooting for the Carolina Panthers ever since last year. But I appreciate that, but I'm sticking with them. You guys leave us a voicemail anytime. 877-77-BOBBY. Thank you.
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0: We got bad roommate stories. I think pretty much all of us have had at some point in our life a really bad roommate. 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We'll talk about that next.
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0: Back to school season is here, and Dollar General has everything you need to start the year strong. 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
10: All right. Well, you got a good drive going on 55 this morning with the northbound and southbound ride in from Canton to Jackson. That's 20 minutes on the southbound side. The northbound 55 ride is just over 20 minutes and is looking good on the 55 northbound drive from Sidewell Road to the Sprint, just over 5 minutes. I-20, I-55, the merge to Stock to Lakeland, just over 5 minutes. I'm Alan Beebe, time saver traffic.
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0: 3, Jackson's number one for new country.
1: Bobby Bones.
2: Yeah.
3: Did you guys ever have a bad roommate?
4: Yes.
3: Were you ever a bad roommate?
4: I don't think so. I mean, if I was, like, I didn't hear about it. I'm sure I had normal roommate issues where they probably talked about me. I mean, that's just living with someone for a while. But, oh, definitely had a roommate that took things. So a couple, actually.
3: There's a story because this guy documented everything that was happening with his roommate. He put security cameras up, but they padlocked doors. The roommate padlocked doors. Used the bathroom in jars.
5: Oh, my gosh.
4: Well, not that bad. I'd rather you take from me.
3: Then use the bathroom in a jar?
4: Yeah, what are you doing? That just seems odd.
3: I guess maybe you don't want to get up and you just say so you just pee in a jar in your bedroom.
4: Oh, that's like, didn't Zach Brown...
3: But he owned the bus.
4: And that's because he didn't want to get up and stub his toe.
5: He would pee in jars too?
4: Yeah. Mm-hmm.
3: Yeah. So, worst roommate you ever had?
4: Depends. There's ones that stole, and then there's ones that were just really annoying, like they labeled all their food with Post-it notes.
3: Which one's worse?
4: Probably the one that stole, because there was just like a lot of lying and things to figure out.
3: What did they steal?
4: Well, there's a couple of different ones. One stole a credit card. I really liked her, though.
3: Yours?
4: Like a lot. Yes, I've told you this story multiple times. She was living off of it. A gas card, an Exxon card that my dad had given me, and it was for emergencies. I wasn't even using it. That's why we didn't know. And then one day, because it wasn't being used, and then it had like $2,000 on it, my dad called me and said, "What in the world are you getting at Exxon?" And I was like, "Dad, I haven't even used that. In fact, I just laid it on the kitchen counter because I don't need it in my wallet." So then I go check the kitchen counter where I'd thrown it like in a bowl and it was gone.
3: How do you address the situation with her?
4: I had to confront her when she got back and I haven't seen her since.
3: So did she leave immediately?
4: Yeah, she was going to a concert that night with her boyfriend and I was like, it's so fine. We're going to figure this out. Like, we'll, you know, she tried to deny it at first, but there was no denying it. My dad had already called the gas station.
3: All her clothes said Exxon. Her shirt said Exxon.
4: Well, that's the thing. So she was living off of it for food and stuff and she would... I don't know if we were texting or calling back then, but she would hit me up somehow and be like, "Hey, do you want a Diet Coke?"
3: I'd be like, "I'm an Exxon."
4: Yeah, sure. But all of her food, all of her gas, which from where she was, we were in Austin, like where she lived, like where her parents lived, it was like all the gas stations there and they lived a few hours away. My dad already done all the research. He's like, "This is exactly what happened. If it wasn't you, I figured out." And I'm like, I couldn't believe it. I'm like, I couldn't believe it.
3: Did you ever get the money back?
4: I believe her parents paid my dad back.
3: How embarrassing.
4: Okay. And her parents even came and picked up all of her things. When I tell you, I have not seen her since. She never returned home. She went to a concert that night with her boyfriend. And I thought, we're still going to be friends. Like, this is just an unfortunate thing. You were desperate. I don't know what caused. Like, I really liked her. And me confronting her took everything in me because I did not want to do it. But I knew I had to. And then she left, never came back. And then my other roommate that lived with us at the time, we were switching to a 2-bedroom. And so then I had to call her parents. I'm like, all of her things are here. So they drove down and got them all. And I think she ended up getting the help that she needed. She did send me, years later, she sent me a letter apologizing, but there was no return address. So I had no way to reach out to her and tell her, I wanted to forgive you the next day, you know? Like, I...
3: Look in the camera.
5: Yeah, Amy, that camera right there.
4: No, I don't want to... I don't want this to be on camera.
5: Look at the camera. The whole thing's on camera.
4: So I know, but I told this before.
3: You know, we're
4: on air.
3: We're talking.
5: Yeah, the whole thing's on.
3: People can hear us. It's not us just alone here.
4: I know. This is one of those things. So that's probably not my worst one, but that's something she stole. But we had a roommate, like, that would steal textbooks and stuff.
3: From you?
4: Yes,
3: and then resell.
4: Other roommates too, which that was the annoying part, is textbooks were everything when we were in college. You know, like, to buy them was expensive and you couldn't wait to sell them back to get a little bit of money. Not even what you spent on them, obviously, but it was just a big deal and it was frustrating. And we had, my other roommates and I, we had to like piece together all of her lies. Like, she would lie about where we went to school.
5: This is all at Texas A&M?
4: It was weird.
3: Man, culture there.
4: Wow. No. This is when I don't want to give away too many
3: details.
4: This is the Bobby Bones Show, yeah.
3: Okay, now let's play Cody Johnson. Here is Till You Can't.

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1: All right, we got more bad roommate stories. 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Lunchbox has one that ends up in handcuffs. We'll go around the room. More bad roommate stories next.
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3: Well, there's road work going on in both directions of Highway 51 between Georgetown Road and Highway 27 in Crystal Springs. And they work from 7 a.m. to 5 p.m. daily. And traffic moving pretty good on both sides of 55. Right now, the Canton to Jackson Drive, just over 20 minutes and no major problems. The 55 northbound drive, Sour Road to the Split, just over 5 minutes. I'm Alan Beebe, time saver traffic.
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14: When I moved to Austin, sight unseen. Never been to the city. I had a friend who knew someone down there. I was like, hey, they could use a roommate. So I moved. I didn't know anybody. Great. Moved in with this person. And my hours were really weird because I worked at night and I wanted to get up to 4 or 5 in the morning. And we didn't really have a relationship. We didn't really know each other. But we would buy our own groceries. And I understood. Everything was separate. I was told that when I moved in, it was fine. I loved it. But boundaries are great. They're set. And I know them. And one day, I accidentally ate from this person's bread and not mine. The two breads were the exact types of bread. I guess, I don't even know for sure, that I ate two pieces of bread from the wrong bag of the same bread. And I woke up with a note on my door that I owed 86 cents.
15: For the bread?
14: For the two pieces of bread.
15: Wow.
14: They literally could have taken two out of the other one and just put it in theirs if it meant so much.
10: Mm-hmm.
14: But that was the worst roommate experience because that kept us from ever having a relationship. I did have a roommate that I was great friends with, best friends all through high school. I told you guys this. We moved together in the dorm, and I just went back to the dorm one day, and he was gone. He completely moved out. All of his stuff. I was too hard to live with. My schedule was so regimented. I had to be at work all day. I'd study. I have to go to sleep. So it was hard to have a college experience with me going, we have to be quiet. I have to get some sleep right now.
15: Yeah, he was trying to live a little.
14: And so I just came home, and he... Half of the entire room was completely naked, like moved. Mine had stuff on the walls, clothes hanging in the closet, and that his half of the room looked like it had never been touched.
15: Were you a little relieved, though, like you have your own dorm room now?
14: I was later. My feelings were very hurt because it was my best friend from high school, growing up, and we moved into the dorms together. We later patched up, and we talk now semi-frequently, like we're friends again, but that one hurt. That one hurt bad. So those are my worst two-ish roommates. I didn't have a lot of roommates, though. You have a bad roommate story?
15: I didn't have any roommates at all until I got my 4 kids, and they're the worst roommates ever. They don't pay
10: you
15: for anything.
10: You never had roommates in college?
15: No. Mm-mm, had my own place.
10: Wow.
15: I never lived in dorms because the first couple years in college, I lived in my parents' house, going to the local college. Then I transferred over to the main college.
10: But even an apartment.
15: Yeah, that was awesome. I had my own apartment.
14: Wow. How'd you pay for that?
15: My dad paid for it.
14: Oh,
10: wow.
14: Must be nice. You ever have a bad roommate, Lunchbox?
16: Oh, yeah. I had bad roommates. I moved into the dorm with David. And he was terrible. I said I wanted a non-smoker. He smoked his cigarettes and his weed in the dorm room. And he had all posters that you could not even see him until you turned the black light on. And then it was just like all these weird mushrooms and stuff. And it was so awful. And so if I was home, he would leave the dorm room. If he was in the dorm room, I would leave. It was so awful. And then we got raided by the police because he was smoking weed in the dorm room and it was wafting, whatever you call it, out in the hallway. So I got put in handcuffs while they searched our room. It was awesome.
14: Was there anything on your side of the room? anything that you would get in trouble for?
16: Oh, no, nothing on my side of the room that would get me in trouble. And so it ended up, afterwards, he's like, oh, don't worry about it, man. I'll help you clean up. And I was like, clean up, dude. You need to move out. Like, we are not good roommates.
14: So he didn't go to jail?
16: No, because I knew they were coming. I got a heads up. And me being the nice person that I am, I went through all his stuff and was like finding stuff. And I threw it in the dumpster. And like, he had a bunch of empty beer bottles under his bed. I don't know why he would keep the empty beer bottles. Like, after you drink them, just throw them away.
14: That's college. You keep a bunch of dumb stuff.
16: And so I wrapped it up in my comforter and took it out to the dumpster like I was doing laundry, tossed it. There was a locked briefcase under his bed. And I was like, oh, there has to be stuff in there. Put my dirty clothes on that in there. Boom. Threw it away.
7: You threw away the locked briefcase?
14: Because you thought drugs were in there?
16: I mean, why else would it be locked?
7: Okay.
14: I don't know.
15: Could have been school stuff in there.
16: I mean, it was such... I mean, dude, it was so annoying. He was like... Oh, dude, some girl called last night. I don't remember her name, but it started with a consonant, not a vowel.
14: Talking about somebody for you?
16: Yeah, and I'm like, cool, man. He's like, but I don't know who it was.
14: You're like, girls don't call me.
16: No, I wasn't like that. And then so I had the rest of the first semester, I had my own room in the dorm. And then come back from Christmas vacation, and I got a 21-year-old dude living in my dorm, and he thought he was my dad. Like, he'd go out partying, come back at 2 a.m., and he would have a talk with me the next day saying...
14: Mentor. Hey. You had a mentor.
16: No. Hey, man, if you're going to stay out that late, wherever you are, just spend the night where you're at. What? What are you talking about? And he's like, and we're going to unplug the phone at night, and no one can knock on the door past 10 p.m.
14: Oh, no, that was me. That was me. That's why my roommate moved out. Like,
15: oh, no. That's me.
16: It was awful. This is
14: the Bobby Bones Show. Let's play Josh Ross. The song is called Hate How You Look.

0: me something good.
1: Yeah. This town stepped up in a huge way to give an 11-year-old boy the birthday surprise of a lifetime. It is amazing. Amy has it next. And tell me something good. Hey, the Bobby Bones Show. 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
4: Right, we now have an accident. It's on northbound 55, just before Highway 27 down in Crystal Springs. Starting to see maybe some backup, maybe half a mile backup now developing through that area, so take it easy through there. In the meantime, it's a pretty good drive on both sides of 55 now. The Canton to Jackson Drive now, just over 20 minutes. And I'm Alan Beebe with Time Saver Traffic.
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2: Tell me something good.
3: So an Alabama community really came together to make an 11-year-old boy's birthday really, really special. So the mom, Leah, she posted on social media saying, "Hey, my son Soren, he loves trick-or-treating. Only problem is it's not Halloween yet, but that's what he wanted to do to celebrate his birthday." So people in their community decorated their houses for Halloween early, and he got to go around for his birthday and trick-or-treat.
4: This wasn't Make-A-Wish or anything?
3: No, 83 families participated.
4: That's crazy. And this doesn't make a wish, and like everything's good.
3: No, he's an 11-year-old boy with autism that was having a
4: birthday.
3: Got
4: it. Okay, that's okay. I got it.
3: But it's not a make a wish.
4: No, but okay. Did you say that he had autism at the beginning?
3: No.
4: Okay, because for an 11-year-old that just lives three houses down, I ain't jumping in.
5: But decorating your house?
4: For yeah, Halloween? But if somebody that's with special needs, absolutely, yeah. I completely get it. I think that's a big part of the story.
3: Yeah, and I just added it.
5: Thank you.
4: Everybody else feel like, oh, that town went to extreme?
3: Yeah. Right, yeah. Well, yes.
5: I was thinking, like, would I do that? Like, I don't think I'd participate.
4: Now, once she added it in.
5: I'm in.
4: For sure, I'm in too. Yes.
3: Guess what he dressed up as? Mm. A banana.
5: Nice.
4: Like okay, it. There you go. That is a great story. Now that you added that in, that is what it's all about.
0: That was Tell Me Something Good. Coming up on the Bobby Bones Show.
4: If you watch the Property Brothers, this is cool because we've got Drew Scott coming up, one of the Property Brothers. So I like the guy a lot. He's coming up on the show next. Bobby.

0: Barbara Corcoran from Shark Tank told Bobby about the worst product she decided to invest in.
1: Well, the worst investment I won't even name because they sued me when they lost all their money, like I lost their money. So that's crazy. But that was a exercise product that went nowhere. Okay. That's all. I'll leave it at that. I'm afraid to talk about it.
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5: In case you didn't know,
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0: in the minds of those other people, I'll know that's what they think the value is. Because a lot of times Zillow, it gives you a generic rating based on the stats of the area. But it doesn't always take into account renovations that were done on other houses and whatnot.
1: Are you just curious how much stuff costs, or can you just kind of bird dog it and go, I know how much that house costs just by driving by it?
0: Most of the time, if it's a market like here in LA where I really know it, or in a lot of Canadian markets, at one point when I was in Nashville a fair bit working, I could tell you. But in an area that I don't know, pretty quickly, I can figure out the value within a matter of, you know, 20 minutes, because I'll pull up stats and I'll do a quick analysis, whereas most people will just look at a Zillow number. But I find it fun still. I mean, I love seeing an old house that's run down and knowing, I'm like, I could take 20 grand or I could take 50 grand and I could make that thing sparkle like a diamond. But a lot of people just don't have that. So you see really run down streets. In fact, last year in LA, I just, for funsies, for social, I just did a thing where I just randomly went up to people's houses and just fixed some things. And some people were like, no, go away, I'm going to call the police. I'm like, I'm offering to pay for this and do it for free. So if you want, it's just fun because people don't expect it. But that's the easy part for me. If you just bring me over to your house, I'll give you nice, inspiring ideas. I'm not saying it wouldn't cost a lot to fix some of these things, but at least I can give you ideas.
1: If someone wanted to hire you as Drew to come and look at their house as the celebrity Drew, have they ever tried to do that?
0: Yeah, all the time, but I don't do that. Like the only time I'll do something like that, this year I've done two where it was a charities that I work with, and so I offered as a, you know, I think we raised like 100 grand or whatever, and I offered to do that as a part of it. But if you know, if it's just friends that are asking, I have no problem just helping them out, but I'm not going to be able to take on someone's full project. I have too much on my plate.
1: Have you made $1 billion?
0: I mean, if you look at our to the point. If you look at our product line, we've sold billions of dollars of our products. I mean, when we have that many products, it adds up fast. So yeah, I mean, I like that I can grow my business, and I like that I can do good for people as well at the same time. It feels better when you can do both.
1: I think you're low-key so rich. There's a difference. And before we started, you were like, ask me anything. So I wouldn't have asked that to anybody that I wasn't cool with. But I think you're low-key so rich that people don't even understand how rich Drew is.
0: You know, I'm rich in life. There we go. No, I don't care. Like, yes, I care about growing businesses. That's my thing. And that's why I look at all the things that are important to me. Our production company, our Property Brothers brand, I love that. Those are huge things for me. And so I just want to focus on my passion, and I want to focus on time with the kids and Linda. And as long as I can do all those things, I'll keep at it. The moment I start to think that I'm just working to make money, I'm out. The
1: Bobby Bones Show. I'm more with Drew Scott in just a second. You know, he was one of the original sharks on Shark Tank, except that show didn't start in America. The Canadian version is called like Dragon's Lair, Dragon's Den, but he was one of the original dragons. We're going to talk about that in just a second, but let's play this song first. More with Drew Scott in just a second.

0: right, talking with Drew Scott, one of the Property Brothers, and the Canadian version of Shark Tank. It happened before Shark Tank. Shark Tank's based on this show called Dragon's Den, and he was one of the originals. And he was talking about that show and using his own money. Bobby Bones. This is the Bobby Bones Show. You're on the Canadian version of Shark Tank?
1: Yeah, so the original version is the Canadian version, and the UK version, it's Dragon's Den. And so I'm one of the dragons, and it's been great. I love it. I mean, for me, just like in regular life, I get pitched, especially when it comes to home real estate design products or services, I get pitched on the daily by different businesses. But what I like with Dragon's Den is that it takes it beyond that, because there are other areas of my life, like the sporting side we've talked about, or technology, I love it, and I want to get more involved on that side of investment. So it's sort of like a curation of these amazing entrepreneurs that are pitching us. And this is my second season doing it, and I love it.
0: Do you have to use your own money?
1: Yeah, it's all your own money. And you have to do your own due diligence and everything. And it's just like again, I have, like, the way our corporate offices are in Nashville, our production company is out of Toronto. But we've built up a team that deals with the investment side of what we do as well. And this is just one extra component with that. I love it. I mean, honestly, Dragon's Den, and they're the dragons too, like if you look at like Arlene Dickinson and some of them that have been there forever, they're so savvy and they've done this for so long, but it's really fun to be able to see what I've learned over the years from business, you know, from the production company to the real estate company and whatnot, and then to kind of blend with these other greats that have been doing this for so long. It's fascinating.
0: Dragon's Den's kind of a more baller name than Shark Tank.
1: So I think, if I recall, it's that whoever has Shark Tank, I can't remember, is it ABC or who has that? Yeah. They didn't want to pay the license or whatever for Dragon's Den, so they just created their own version, Shark Tank, to come after it. So some of the sharks have been dragons as well in the past, but I love it. I mean, both shows are amazing. I can watch it over and over again, and just the terrible pitches. When everybody comes in pitching, oh, my company's worth $10 million. What are your sales? Well, we haven't had any sales yet, but it's worth $10 million. I'm like, why? And they're like, I've watched every episode of the show. That I'm like, well, then why are you coming and pitching a stupid pitch like that? Come on. Bobby
0: Bone, come on. All right, to hear the full interview, it's about an hour long. You can go and search for the podcast. You can go search for BobbyCast wherever you get your podcasts, or you can watch it on Netflix. It's up on Netflix as well. Just search for the BobbyCast. And thanks to Drew Scott from the Property Brothers for stopping by.
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6: All right, well, we have some backup developing now on the accident northbound 55 before the Crystal Springs exit now. And look at about close to a 2-mile backup now because of that accident. So be careful through there. In the meantime, traffic is moving pretty good on northbound 55 now. The Siwa Road to the Split Drive is still just over 5 minutes, and I'm Alan Beebe, Time Saver Traffic.
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2: Yeah.
3: We have a family fighting in country music within themselves. The band Perry, they're all fighting with each other. And Neil, who used to be in the band, because it was two brothers and a sister, Neil says, I was kicked out of the band and fired, and I'm not getting any money. And now all heck's broken loose.
4: Mm-hmm.
3: So the band Perry, here's If I Die Young.
5: If I die young, bury me inside.
3: So massive band. Says he was terminated. He was removed, lost financial interest and access to the band's resources after his termination in June. He has a solo project. He announced it the same way that woman was killed, by doing one of those Netflix documentary memes.
4: Mm. Yeah, he sat down. He's like, I'm preparing for my Netflix documentary.
3: But how I was kicked out of the family band.
6: Mm-hmm. I bet people thought that was a joke.
3: Yeah. I thought it was a joke at first.
4: I did too. And then I started, more stuff started popping up on my feed. And I was like, oh, he's not joking. And I think he even went more specific in the meme too. Like, even said how I was kicked out and replaced with my sister's husband.
3: Yeah. And then he used a clip from me.
4: He did?
3: Yeah, he's a clip from the podcast on Netflix. Yeah.
6: Oh, because you interviewed
3: Kimberly
6: and her husband.
3: Yeah, the band Perry. You mean the band Perry?
6: The band Perry.
3: Yeah. Here's a clip. And this is the clip from his Instagram post. It does start with me, so hit that.
7: I think you pulled off the greatest coup ever. You were in the band Perry with the two brothers. It's kind of hard to be the band Perry without your brothers. So you come back, you, your brother, and your husband. And then you drop your brother. So was that, if it was on purpose?
8: I wish I could claim that, because maybe it would assure job security forever and ever. But no, it just happened the way that it happened. It did not feel authentic to me to play band Perry songs live under the solo artist banner. And also, I just missed the hell out of playing with family on stage, whoever that family ended up becoming. But no, not strategic.
3: I was right. It's the greatest coup ever.
6: Wow.
4: Interesting.
6: So do you know what happened to the original brother?
4: Well, you mean
3: that
4: the,
3: is
4: the
3: one
4: other?
3: Of them. There are two.
6: Yeah, the other
4: one. They're both original.
3: What she
6: the first one that left.
3: Great point. What she told me was one of them is doing some music. I think that's this one. And the other one, I think, was like a stylist or something, right?
9: Well, Reed came back initially when they first...
3: Yeah, he was part of it. That's why I said it was the greatest coup ever. They brought a brother back and then shipped him off to the side. And I was kind of kidding, but I wasn't. I was like, oh, you got us. Good job.
4: So is this just one of those things where it's he has his truth and she has her truth?
3: I'm sure it's somewhere. I won't even say in the middle, but I'm sure, yeah. Is this another clip from the Bobbycast? Mm-hmm. Man, he's just quoting me like crazy. She said one of the... let me just play the clip.
8: Like, where are your brothers? Where are they?
3: Where are your brothers?
8: They live in California. Both of them married. Reed lives in Joshua Tree with the scorpions and the snakes. He and his wife are raising 5 wild Mustangs. That's a big question.
3: I don't know. Sounds like he's on the internet saying, I want to be back in the band Perry, or want some money. He has a new project called Wolves of June. And I'm going to tell you how I don't hunt. I don't hunt as somebody who interviews people, because if I were a hunter, Mike and I would hit him up yesterday afternoon and said, come on, let's talk. We want first dibs. We're not that. But if Neil Perry wants to come on,
6: you're wide open.
3: I'll have him. I mean, if he doesn't do a bunch of other stuff first, I'm not going to be ninth in line. But if he's like, yeah, I'll let someone talk. When Florida Georgia Line was at each other's throats, I let one on and the other one called me crying. So I was going to let him on. And then just because I felt like that was fair.
4: So do you think he's stirring this up? Obviously, he has an album
3: maybe
4: to promote.
3: Maybe.
4: So why not make it seem as dramatic as possible to get more attention?
6: That's true.
3: If it were, as they say, 4D chess, she's in on it too. And it's, hey, just say you want to be back in the band. Your project Wolves of June will, Wolves of June will be announced. Wolves of June? We could have done better. But will be announced. And nobody loses, because we're really not fighting, but people love a feud on the internet where no one's getting hurt.
6: Mm-hmm. But why bring your clips back up?
4: Because
3: I nailed it.
4: Yeah, because Bobby literally said,
3: I nailed the greatest coup.
6: I know, but I would only bring those clips up if I was really upset.
4: Well, no,
6: not
4: but it's marketing.
6: Planned.
3: Yeah.
6: Oh.
4: Of course.
3: It really inspires me to create a fake feud with someone. I'm not sure if this is real or not. And also, who cares? I think it's... I hope for the personal part of it, if they're really fighting within the family, I don't like that for them, because I like Kimberly a lot. I don't know Neil. I like Kimberly a lot because Kimberly will cut you. And I respect that. Like, she goes into a room and she owns the room. She's one of the rare ones that she's the boss. And, like, I like her. And I hope there's no family real fighting because I don't want that to happen. But nobody's getting hurt here. And if they can figure it out and he can have a successful Wolves of June, let it rock.
4: Yeah.
3: It's a good story. I just like that I was used.
6: That's pretty cool.
3: Yeah. Weeks later, I was terminated the day after my birthday.
2: Oh, that hurts.
6: The birthday, man.
4: And to use the word terminated.
3: Feels like murder, doesn't it?
6: Uh-huh.
3: Yeah. Weeks later, my job was murdered. I never expected that my decision not to participate under those circumstances would also mean losing my financial interest and access to the band's platforms. Ooh, maybe we just didn't read the contract fully, Neil.
4: Yeah, see that part. Ooh. So is there anything like a money they made together that gets made off of things they did in the past he no longer gets?
3: Well, I don't know because I haven't seen the fine print. However, maybe it says if you decide to leave the band, you leave the financial interest of the band. And
4: sounds like he didn't decide. Company. Sounds like he was terminated.
3: Sounds like we have no idea. Then I watched a story emerge that didn't resemble the one I lived. The anger became music. The grief defined songs. The loss became freedom. And then Wolves of June.
4: So what genre is Wolves of
3: no
4: June?
3: No idea. Didn't even listen. Don't know if it exists yet. Does it exist?
2: Yeah.
3: Is it good?
2: Pretty good.
3: Really? Okay. What's the vibe?
2: It's like kind of soulful rock.
3: Oh, I love soulful rock.
6: Yes, that's good.
3: Ray, we have any Wolves of June in the system?
2: I'll look.
3: Yeah, I'm going to look. I'm just going to type
4: it. Did it come out in June?
3: Dude, I don't know.
6: Oh, the Wolves of June.
3: My algorithm feeds me to me. So I saw me in a clip yesterday, and then that's how I found out about the Bam Perry fighting. Wolves of June. Oh, okay. We got it. That's him. The song is called TNT. Right now it has less than 1,000 streams, but we're going to fix that.
6: TNT like dynamite or the TV network?
3: I don't know because I haven't hit play yet.
4: Okay, guys, we're learning something about wolves here because they are most active during the month of June.
6: Interesting.
4: And it often symbolizes themes of freedom, nature, and the wild.
3: This is from my phone, so...
6: So it's background music.
3: Well. Oh.
6: Hey, I like
3: dang.
6: That.
3: That's cool.
4: That hits.
3: Yeah.
6: Okay.
3: Okay, okay. I need that. Let me hear the hook. Let me hear it come in.
6: She's got a good voice.
3: I might be turning into a Wolves of June fan. Come on. Here comes the hook right here. I'm imagining.
6: Take a little break.
3: Yeah, here we go. Mm-hmm. And go. I'm already singing.
6: Pre-chorus.
3: Yeah. I'm a Wolves of June fan.
6: Dude, that sounds so
3: consider
6: good.
3: Consider me in. I'm a wolf. I'm a wolf right now.
4: Mm-hmm.
3: And I can love them both. Bam Perry, I'm a Perrier and a Junior. If that's straight marketing, kudos to them. If they're fighting, let's figure it out. But I'll have you on, Neil, if you want to come on, but it's got to be quick. I got things to do. Calendar's full.
6: We're already in August.
4: So many people where I just want to know, like, really what's going on. Like them.
3: Oh, yeah. What would you know?
4: Well, I saw a clip of Alex Cooper talking about Dave.
3: She answered that question so wrong.
4: But she, well, she answered it like.
3: Yeah,
4: like you're talking like about
3: she,
4: from CNBC?
3: Yeah, like she wasn't telling the. So, I'm sorry to hijack. You go.
4: No, you maybe understand it better than I do, but...
3: Dave Portnoy wrote a book. In the book... Hilarious.
4: And that was her jumpstart to...
3: Yeah, Call Her Daddy was on Barstool.
4: Mm-hmm.
3: And in his book, he alleges that to get out of their deal, they were going to accuse him of sexual harassment.
6: Oh, man.
3: To get out of the deal because they wanted out of the deal. So he writes all this. And she hasn't addressed it. And she goes on CNBC and the interviewer goes, hey, so... You haven't really addressed this anywhere, so I'm going to ask the question. And she goes, well, I've been pregnant for a long time.
4: She was like, I'm just in my mom era.
3: Yeah, she said, he said, is that true? And she goes, I've just been pregnant. And she goes, well, you know, Dave's got his story. And, you know, if you know Dave, he's quite the personality. And from my recollect, and to me, what I heard was, yeah, that was true.
6: Yeah.
4: Wow. Oh, see, that's so interesting. That's how you saw that.
3: Ask me that question.
4: Okay, well, just through my filter, and then I'll ask you, my filter was, oh, wow. She doesn't want to flat out call him a liar. So she's just saying he's got his ways and he's, you know, zany, crazy, Dave. And then I'm over here and that is not how I remember it happening at all. And so I thought that was her gentle way of saying he's lying. That's not what happened. And I'm not going to tell you what happened, but that's not it.
3: That's interesting.
4: That was literally how I took it.
3: And it could be true. That could be true.
4: And you took it as...
3: Ask me the question. You can ask it however you want, but ask me the question. Did you threaten him with sexual harassment?
4: Okay. To get out of your contract, was it going to be that Dave had... There was some sort of sexual harassment in the company?
3: No. No, we never were going to do that. I don't know where that story came from. No, the answer is no. That's how it's a no.
6: Then you're saying
3: it's no. It's not first deflect. I've been pregnant. I'm not answering it. And then after that, well, you know how he does. No, the answer is no.
6: Did she ever say the answer is no?
3: She goes, we have.
4: No. She said that. She said.
3: I can spot a snake oil salesman on an interview a mile away.
4: Okay, that's interesting.
3: Take one to know one, though.
4: Yeah, take one to know one. Who's like, oh, wow, she's saying he has this, you know, zany fan, you know, personality that comes up these wacko ideas and that he wrote it in a book, but that's not how she remembers it. But she was trying to be polite towards him.
3: But
4: like,
3: that's
4: not
3: her brand is not polite.
4: I know.
3: It's not mean, but it's not polite. Like, she just, so we interpreted it differently.
4: Yeah.
3: To me, though, it screams, yeah, that was pretty true. I have found a PR way to dance around that.
4: So has the stuff with her and Alex Earl just died? Like, what happened with... Okay, I don't know if I missed an update on that, but that's now circling back in my mind. And I guess I don't care too much about it, but it was such a hot topic for a minute, and then it just...
3: So hot, girlfriend. It's
4: and
3: so
4: then
3: hot.
4: Just, poof, gone. Yeah. I don't know the resolution.
3: Yeah. Okay.
4: Okay.
3: Well, thanks for coming to the tea hour here. that's it. Let's take some calls if you guys want to hop in. 877-77-BOBBY. Get in. We're ready for you. We got lots of phone lines. Back in a second.
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4: 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Right now, let's check traffic.
13: Well, police are still working an accident trying to get it cleared on northbound 55. It's just before the Highway 27 exit down in Crystal Springs. Still got maybe close to a two-mile backup valve, so be careful through that area. Northbound 55 now. Sour Road to the split is just over 5 minutes. And both northbound and southbound 55, the southbound Canton to Jackson Drive, just under 25 minutes. And I'm Alan BB, Tom's here for traffic.
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1: The Bobby Bones Show. Everybody roll.
3: Yeah. I want to go over to Dave in Colorado who's listening right now. Dave, what's up, man?
28: Hey, good morning. How you guys doing?
3: We're doing pretty good. What do you want to say?
28: I just had to agree with one spot, not very dumb, but I would agree with them. Boys don't, little boys don't need to be wearing bracelets with necklaces. Mm. We need to get back to raising little boys to be young men and little girls to be young women.
3: Yeah.
4: Okay.
2: Yep.
3: Cutting out a little bit, but his
6: we got the message.
3: His idea is little boys don't need to be making bracelets or necklaces.
4: That's not what young men do.
3: Right. Okay, because why Dave?
28: Because that's what I'm supposed to do.
3: He's chopping so much. I'm sorry. I would have loved to have heard his reasoning. I think I probably know it. And I do appreciate the call, but he's chopping out so much. Dave, thank you. Lunchbox. Dave is supporting you.
2: Yeah, and I think Dave sees my point. Like, I want them to be playing in the mud. Like, I don't mind arts and crafts, but necklaces and bracelets, like I said, is where it crosses the line. Like, paint a picture, do something like that. That's cool. But wearing the necklaces and bracelets makes you a target.
6: A target? To who?
4: People like Lunchbox and Dave.
6: Dave. Oh, got it. Got it.
3: That's funny. Let me try Andrew. Let's see if it's working over for Andrew. Andrew in New Orleans.
5: Good morning, studio.
7: Morning.
5: So, y'all just said a story earlier today about a mom whose son was 11, and Amy left out the part about him having autism. But he wanted to do Halloween for his birthday, so his mom got it together and did all that for him, and they had multiple families that participated in his neighborhood, which I thought was phenomenal. However, it kind of seemed like the only reason few of the people in the studio would participate is if the child had special needs. And to me, that kind of hit a nerve. You know, why does he have to have autism just for people to participate? Why does that make a difference?
3: It doesn't, but I think it's real cool when people step in and help when it's extra difficult for the parents in other situations. Meaning, I think with any sort of special need with a child, you're probably having to put in a bit more effort for everything, with more sensitivities, with more learning, with more trying to understand daily. And to have any help at all in that situation, to me, makes me feel good. And that's why in that situation, heck, if you don't do it for a kid's birthday, okay, whatever.
4: I don't think that many families would have gotten involved.
3: Yeah, like,
4: wouldn't it be cool if they did? Story might be that, like, look at people just being nice just to be nice with this neurotypical child.
3: And I think for me, but when I hear that story about that, it's a bunch of people in the neighborhood that understand what the family day-to-day is going through and learning from and why their life is special and hard and all these different things. And if they can do something to alleviate some of that, I think that's freaking amazing. So to me, that's why that story hit a bit different. So, but I don't think that story even makes the air if, like, kid wants to have Halloween on his birthday in April. All right.
6: And the neighborhood
4: sounds like
6: set up some stuff. No
4: that
6: big deal.
4: Kid's going to be up for some disappointment in life. Right. He's like an adult and he's like, no, it's Halloween now.
6: That's true.
3: That's funny. So, Andrew, I can understand your point, but, you know, I just wanted to share my point back with you. How do you feel about that?
5: Yeah, I mean, I definitely understand, like, the need to step in and help people. I think about my own son, and he's 8, about to turn 9, and his birthday is literally in 2 weeks. So when I think of that, I'm like, hey, if you want to have, you know, a Halloween thing, let's see what we can get together and do. And I think of that for your own daughter, you know, when she turns 10 or 11, I'm sure there's nothing in the world that you wouldn't want to do to make her as happy as possible, or, you know, to help her out. But
3: I agree with everything you're saying. I agree with. But to me, that story was special because a neighborhood came together to help somebody that had someone with special needs that had an ask that probably was atypical, and they wanted to make it happen for the family.
6: Yeah,
3: and
6: a parent would do anything for their kid. But,
4: well,
6: the neighbors to all go out of their way to help somebody else's kid, that's different.
4: Yes. Yeah. Like, you may do a little mock trick-or-treat at your house, like, hey, run down the street and then come to our door, ring the doorbell, I'll give you candy. Yes. Like, okay, we can make that work. But to get, what was it? It was either 86 or 68.
6: Oh, it was 80 something.
2: That like was a lot of people. Neighbors. Even a lot regular of Halloween.
3: Yeah. That's big, that was bigger like,
2: that's
3: than normal
2: crazy.
3: Halloween. Yeah. Yeah. Yeah. We all would do whatever for our kids, but that's why that story struck us. So I appreciate the call, Andrew. I'm sure there are people that felt like you, and you just voiced that. And a lot of people go like, thanks, Andrew. Appreciate that.
4: Yeah.
5: I appreciate it. Thank y'all, guys.
3: All right, buddy. See you later. All right, we're going to play this song. This is a good one. It's from May Estes. This is called The 90s Called. 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
6: Well, we do have some improvement on the backup in that on the accident northbound 55 before the Highway 27 exit in Crystal Springs. It's maybe just under a mile backup now, so be careful through there until they get it all cleared. It's a pretty good drive on 20 eastbound, Clinton to Jackson, still just under 10 minutes. Westbound 20 moving well also. Brandon to Jackson, just over 10 minutes. I'm Alan Beebe with Time Saver Traffic.
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0: this band. Their name's the Autumn Kings. They're not a really famous band or anything, but they're driving around in their van trying to make it, touring, making a little money here, a little money there. Big goals, but they're not quite there yet. But their van breaks down. And so they're in this town, and it's a two-day repair, but they got a show to get to, and so they post about it. The show they need to get to in 2 days is 500 miles away. So this guy named Ernie, Ernie stops and gives him his van.
1: Just says, here, take my van.
0: Yeah, but it says, here's my van. You guys go play your shows. So it was like one of those, maybe it's like a big Ford Explorer with the big back thing on it.
2: Yeah,
0: it's close enough. Yeah, it's close enough to a van. But yeah, he said he got it back, but he gave it to him for several days. He didn't even know them.
2: That's amazing.
0: He's like, just go and play your shows. That's crazy.
2: He was a fan.
1: That's generous.
0: No.
2: He wasn't a fan.
0: No, he's not like the greatest Autumn Kings fan. He just saw some people that needed help, and he saw their story on social media, and he was near them, and he said, just take mine.
1: And that's like a movie, you know?
0: After returning the truck, the band asked Ernie why he helped him. He explained that he did it just to help three strangers that he saw needed help. Said, also, I'd never met a real band before.
2: He's like, that's kind of cool.
0: Yeah, it's from the Good News Network. That is what it's all about.
3: That was Tell Me Something Good.

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1: Drew Scott from the Property Brothers talked with him. We talked about if we've ever shoplifted, which turned into some really funny stories. Also, bad roommate stories from us. And we're allowed to delete one annoyance from our life, one small annoyance. What would it be? All that and so much more on the Bobby Bones Show podcast today. That's this show. It goes up as soon as the show is over. We do a whole second show on the podcast feed as well. It's free. 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

0: This story comes to us from Washington, Pennsylvania. Three stores had their shipment of Little Debbie's cakes stolen, $17,000 worth. Police had no leads till they stopped by the flea market, and a guy had set up a booth selling Little Debbie cakes, $17,000 worth.
1: Wow.
2: Wow. You have to steal them and then sell them to somebody else, and they need to sell. You have to sell the shipment you stole or you got somehow.
0: I mean, yeah. But why would you go to the flea market in your town that you stole them?
2: That's what I'm saying. Right. Like, you got to go at least a town over.
3: And is that all he sold? Just
0: that's it.
2: I'm going to be honest. If I were walking at a flea market and there was a Little Debbie like stand, I'd go into that booth. I've never seen one of those, so I would go into that booth. Yeah.
1: Normally, it's like home baked or homemade, like, or knives. Not like, or corporate
2: paint. Diamond art.
3: Yeah, that kind of stuff.
2: Yeah.
1: Or homemade baked goods.
2: Or shoes. Old shoes. Wow, okay.
0: I'm Lunchbox. That's your Bonehead Story of the Day.
4: Mr. Bobby Bones.

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3: Break up the Rays. They've won 9 straight, beating Oakland. Best record in the game. While the Yankees kept pace, they doubled up Seattle. Red Sox have lost 5 in a row. Wins for the Cubs and Cardinals. Brewers walked off by the Pods. Browns are starting Deshaun Watson under center in their Saturday preseason opener with the Bears. NBA Russell Westbrook retiring after 18 years, and the Lakers are being sold for $12.5 billion. I'm Rob Bushka.
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0: Lunchbox had some of Eddie's salsa. Where did you have it?
1: I've had three different jars of Eddie's salsa.
0: Okay.
1: Right? In the last batch, I ate it, and I was like, man, I figured out the problem with Eddie's salsa.
2: There's a problem?
1: Yeah, there's a problem. And it's consistency.
3: Ding, ding, ding.
1: Your taste, it tastes different every single time. The first jar we ever had, I was like, this is the most amazing salsa I've ever had in my life. The second jar I had was, oh my God, I can't eat it. My mouth is on fire. And the third jar, it was just tasted like tomatoes. And I don't like tomatoes. The tomato taste was overwhelmingly strong. So I realized that if you're going to be a big business, you have to nail the taste every single time. I had to go to three different jars and they all have to taste the same. Mm. Your taste is inconsistent.
2: Okay.
0: How do you feel about that criticism?
2: I mean, I'll accept it. You know, I feel like judging the heat level, because that's the difference maker, the heat, the jalapeno, the serrano pepper in the salsa. Because if it's no heat at all, you're going to taste nothing but tomatoes, right? Because it's mostly tomatoes. But if it's overly bearing, then that's too much jalapeno, too much heat. That is the hardest part about making salsa.
0: Could it also be that the jalapenos they have at that point, because it's so fresh, maybe they're not as hot?
2: Yes. And then sometimes you buy jalapenos that have less seeds than others, and it's usually the seed is what makes it. So what I've been doing is been making a puree first.
0: Puree?
2: Well, that's it. That's the word. I've been making a puree first out of the garlic and the jalapenos, and then knowing kind of how much the heat level is from that, and then putting that in the salsa separately. I'm working on it. But I agree with what he's saying.
3: So you're aware of the inconsistency? Because a thought that I had as well. And I didn't know
1: how
3: if it was too soon to give Eddie that feedback. Because he is trying to figure things out, I know. But I knew what Lunchbox was going to say before he even said it. Because I was like, yeah. And this is good for Eddie to get this feedback. And how do big companies do it? Like, they're so consistent.
1: They have chemicals. The same
2: machine. Chemicals. It's not natural. It's not.
3: It's chemicals.
0: When it's fresh like Eddie's, it's going to taste a little different because you know what tastes different? How things are picked every single day.
2: And the size of the fruit, really, like the size of the tomato makes a difference. You know, there's more liquid in that tomato than there is a smaller tomato.
0: Mm. I'd say your inconsistency is your strength.
3: Yeah, it's
2: you're right,
3: like,
2: though. You nailed it.
3: Maybe it's fun. Like, you never know what you're going to get.
0: I don't like that.
1: I don't like that.
2: No, I like consistency.
0: That should not be your slogan on your jar. You never know what you're going to get. Hey, Ray, there was another incident here at work. What was that one?
4: Yeah, so outside, once we go into the garage, once we leave our building, right, the first parking spot you get to, once you leave the doors, there's these two big red spots, and nobody's parking in them. Because it looks like either somebody broke their jar of salsa that possibly was from Eddie, or somebody ate Eddie's salsa and got violently sick. And so this parking spot has just gone, nobody even parks there at all because it's the most disgusting thing you've seen. And I'm like, there we go. Eddie's salsa strikes again.
2: Is it the salsa for sure?
4: It's the same color.
2: Oh, well, it could be anything.
0: Have you seen the spot?
2: No, I don't know what he's talking about.
4: You'll see it. Just go out the door. Nobody parks there because nobody's going to clean it up, but it'll turn your stomach.
2: I don't know what he's talking about, and no one has messaged me and said, hey, the salsa I bought, I broke it. Can I get another? Like, none of that's happened.
0: And you also haven't had the, hey, I got the diarrhea from the...
2: No, zero.
0: Because I guess that's still a thing with people.
2: It is, but I've been pretty on top of that.
1: Yeah, you've been fortunate?
2: No, on top of it. Just like whenever that jalapeno stuff came out, I stopped using jalapenos. And it's not really raw. I looked more into this salmonella thing. It's not raw jalapenos. It's jalapenos put into these different kinds of foods that they're selling.
3: Like the guac.
2: Yeah, like pre-made guac, the jalapenos in there.
0: Do you guys kind of wish you knew somebody that got it so you could really understand how it affects
3: I do know somebody that got it.
2: The salmonella or the...
0: No, the poofs.
3: She said it was terrible.
0: Yeah, but
3: uncontrollable running out. She's like, there's nothing I could do. It's the most vulnerable she's ever felt.
2: You're talking about the caller that called in?
0: No, Amy's
3: she's
0: friend
3: my
0: got
3: friend.
0: It.
3: She went to Michigan, and then it took a couple weeks for it to kick in. And it was through listening to us talk about that it was Michigan that she finally put it all together. She's like, oh my gosh, I was in Michigan. And she thinks she knows exactly what she ate now and what caused it. But when it started happening, she was one of the first cases.
0: She was the Tom Hanks.
3: And no one here in Nashville had really had it. So
0: when he got COVID, we were like, oh my God, we're all going to die.
2: It's real.
3: You know? Remember, I told you she had to tell her husband she was out on a run. And he was like, well, let me come pick you up. She goes, I can't get in the car.
2: It's too late.
3: She's like, I just have to make it home. And she's like, please turn off all the lights and leave a bar of soap by the hose.
2: That's so sad.
5: That's the most, that's humiliating.
0: That's some vulnerable.
3: Yeah. Yes.
0: That's some vulnerable stuff right
3: Thankfully,
0: there.
3: Thankfully, they've been married a long time and they have kids and they've both seen it all when it comes. Because then could you imagine it being like you're dating somebody or you just got married and you're like, oh.
0: First date and they poop themselves?
3: Yes.
0: Dang. That's tough to get a second one.
3: She said there's no controlling it. Like, there's nothing you can do to keep it in. Nothing.
0: Maybe we're not really giving it the credit it deserves because we make a little jokes, but if he gets you this sick,
2: it's no good.
0: Ray, I don't know if that was Eddie's, but
2: I know. I like how you jumped just straight to the salsa, dude.
4: Well, I don't worry about it. I parked four spots down now. I ain't stepping in that.
0: Are you selling enough?
2: For what? Enough for what?
0: To make money and feel like you should keep making it?
2: Oh, yeah, dude. And I'm not even fulfilling all the orders.
3: I see people around with their jars, like walking around. I'm like,
2: Work alone is getting crazy. People at work, just like, hey, I need another one. I need two more this time. I'm like, okay, I'll work on some for Friday. And then people picking it up. I think the hardest part about the pickup that I need to figure out is I need a pickup spot.
3: I thought it was the fridge.
5: Yeah, it's the fridge. It's just all
2: sitting there. No. For online orders. Online, my Instagram.
3: Oh, I think no, for work. Okay.
0: How many do you think you make a week?
2: A week, on average, I'm making about 30.
0: Wow.
3: Jars?
2: Yeah, 30 jars a week.
3: 30 times.
2: Sometimes more, 50. I made 50.
3: 50?
2: And it was a lot of work.
0: Strong side hustle.
2: I'm liking it. I'm liking it because I'm looking at my weekends a little different. You know, it's like weekends were, oh man, I gotta go do a game here. I gotta do that. Now it's like, I'm gonna make salsa.
3: So you're not going to your kids' games?
2: I do. I still go to the game. But to me, it was kind of just like, we're just kind of, you know, same thing every single weekend. But it's got a little different now. We got mixing.
0: Can people still hit you up in your DMs?
2: Yeah. Yeah. It's just, I'm a little slower getting back at those because there's so many. So I'm getting on that. Get you.

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2: Tell me something good.
3: So an Alabama community really came together to make an 11-year-old boy's birthday really, really special. So the mom, Leah, she posted on social media saying, "Hey, my son Soren, he loves trick-or-treating. Only problem is it's not Halloween yet, but that's what he wanted to do to celebrate his birthday." So people in their community decorated their houses for Halloween early, and he got to go around for his birthday and trick-or-treat.
4: This wasn't Make-A-Wish or anything?
3: No, 83 families participated.
4: That's crazy. And this doesn't make a wish, and like everything's good.
3: No, he's an 11-year-old boy with autism that was having a birthday.
4: Got it. Okay, that's okay. I got it.
3: But it's not a make a wish.
4: No, but okay. Did you say that he had autism at the beginning?
3: No.
4: Okay, because for an 11-year-old that just lives three houses down, I ain't jumping in.
5: But decorating your house?
4: Yeah, Halloween? But if somebody that's with special needs, absolutely, yeah. I completely get it. I think that's a big part of the story.
3: Yeah, and I just added it.
5: Thank you.
4: Everybody else feel like, wow, that town went to extreme?
3: Yeah. Right, yeah. Well, yes.
5: I was thinking, like, would I do that? Like, I don't think I'd participate.
4: Now, yeah. Once she added it in.
5: I'm in.
4: For sure, I'm in too. Yes.
3: Guess what he dressed up as? A banana.
5: Nice.
4: Like okay, it. There you go. That is a great story. Now that you added that in, that is what it's all about. Miss.

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1: This guy was talking about he has to hire people for the job. And the people now, if they're young, 22, 23, 24, that some of them show up with their parents. Mm-hmm. Not most, but enough to where it's a thing. I was just thinking, if somebody came and applied and I said, hey, yeah, let's do an interview. And they showed up with their mom or dad.
2: That would be so weird.
3: So weird.
2: And who are these parents that are thinking, yeah, this is a good idea?
4: Helicopter parents.
5: Yeah. Eddie.
4: Can't stand those.
1: Well,
2: but that's you most
4: of the
2: time.
4: No, I'm not. That's crazy. That means that they don't trust them to do something on their own like that. Like,
1: no, it could even mean the kid wants their parent to come.
4: Oh, that's even worse.
1: For a confidence boost.
2: If my kid asked me to come, I would say,
1: I'll be in the car. You let
2: right.
1: Me
2: if yeah. you need me for support, I'll be close by. I'm not absolutely not going in with you. This is not going to go over well. You need to show that you're an independent person that can be responsible at work without your parent.
1: Yes, it would show a complete lack of independence. And I feel like if I were hiring somebody and they yeah. showed up with their parent, even if their resume and their work were, can you do this without mommy?
4: Right. So weird.
1: Are we just old or is this weird? Right.
2: I don't think it has to do with us being old.
1: Well, back in our day, we never would show up with a parent.
2: And
1: never.
2: We're not.
1: I didn't even have one.
2: We're not weird. Gosh. I feel like they're weird.
1: Yeah. So that's what's up. Newser had that article and I just thought, I've never had that happen to me though. And I've interviewed a bunch of people.
4: But you know what? They're weird because their parents are weird. The fact that mom or dad is there,
1: go ahead.
4: They're being weird too.
1: Go ahead.
4: Yeah, the only reason the kid is acting this way is because the parents like, if you need me to go with you, I'll go with you.
2: Or what if the kid is like, I don't want you to go, and the parents are like, no, I'm going.
5: No chance.
1: No chance that's happening.
5: It's all the kids begging mom and dad to go.
2: Wow.
1: Yeah, or...
2: Is it because of COVID or...
4: COVID messed everything up.
1: You're telling me Fauci did this?
2: No, I'm just thinking of developmentally, like... Because these kids that are applying for jobs now, think about it. That was a very, they were in important high school, like growth years during that time where it got real weird. And so they're not real.
1: I'm not going to blame this on COVID. I can understand your point that there's possibly some deficiencies in the development of kids that were at a certain age, but I'm not allowing COVID to affect this.
4: That 1 year, you think?
1: It was kind of 2 school years.
5: Yeah,
1: huh?
5: That was a long
2: time. School years.
4: Was
2: and
4: it 2 school years?
1: Maybe again, not full. Everybody experienced it different. Where we lived, I don't even think we had COVID.
4: That's true.
1: The bars never closed. Like Kid Rock was out playing a show every night in town.
4: I went to Florida.
1: Yeah. All right, that's it. Thank you, everybody, for listening to the show. The whole thing's up. Just go search for The Bobby Bones Show wherever you get your podcasts. iHeartRadio is a great place. 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
1: 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So have I, Billy Greenwood with the At Work Show. 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
1: It's a Therapy Thursday on today's At Work Show. I thought about this since the kids are now getting ready to head back to school, or maybe some have already made their way back to school. If you could go back to school, go back in time now, how would it be different for you than it was when you were in school? I feel like I'd be a better student. I feel like I would try harder, pay more attention, maybe even sit closer to the front if I went back to school nowadays. So that's my answer. 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As always, that goes down just after 1. 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
7: Happy Thursday. I'm meteorologist Megan Hanna with Storm Team 12. We're setting up for another scorching day this afternoon. Full sunshine for most with dry conditions. Our high temperatures will top off into the upper 90s. Still high humidity sticks in your forecast. That's going to make your temperatures feel that much hotter. Into the danger zone for our heat index today, 105 to 110 degrees. That heat advisory will continue through the end of your weekend. I'm meteorologist Megan Hanna with Storm Team 12, exclusive local station for live Powerball and Mega Million drawings.
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Blake Shelton, by the way, got a big honor. I will share that with you after I share with you Luke Combs. 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

0: Jackson's number one for new country, Miss 103. Some exciting news for Blake Shelton. I didn't even know they do this, but Blake Shelton has been named the hottest male country singer of all time. By the way, the top five, this was a fan-voted poll. Running out the top five, so you've got Blake Shelton at number one, Luke Bryan at number two, Jason Aldean, followed by Dierks Bentley, and Tim McGraw. Some other notables on the list. My pal, Chris Young. I thought that was pretty cool. And Brett Young, along with George Strait as well. If you want to check out the entire list, the hottest male country singers of all time, you'll find that on my Facebook page, Billy Greenwood on Facebook. Speaking of Luke Bryan, he's on the way in less than 10 minutes. And Kip Moore is up next.
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0: 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Well, exciting news for Margaret. She's going to join us in Vegas.
1: I am utterly speechless. Wow. Thank you so much. Oh, my gosh. This is crazy.
0: 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Then I'm coming.

Miss 103. Imagine being able to go back in time, back to school. What would you do differently if you could? My question on a Therapy Thursday. We'll get to some of your thoughts via that Talk Back Mic on the free iHeartRadio app after Luke Combs.

0: Miss 103, Jackson's number one for New Country. My question on a Therapy Thursday, imagine you could go back in time, back to school. What would it look like? What would you do differently? I say I would be a better student. And Stephen kind of agrees.
1: If I could go back in time to school, I wish I was better at actually keeping my papers organized, like I would do in the beginning of the year.
0: Yeah, I was really not organized at all. And I always put everything off to the last minute. Now that I'm older, I do things right away just to get them done. I don't like anything left on my plate. So that's kind of what it looks like for me. That's what it looks like for Stephen. What about you? You go back in time, how would you do school differently, I guess, is the question. Hit that talk back mic to share with me on the iHeartRadio app. Richard Morgan Wallen in less than 10 minutes. I'm the Problem is on the way next.
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30: Happy Thursday. I'm meteorologist Megan Hanna with Storm Team 12. We're setting up for another scorching day this afternoon. Full sunshine for most with dry conditions. Our high temperatures will top off into the upper 90s. Still high humidity sticks in your forecast. That's going to make your temperatures feel that much hotter. Into the danger zone for our heat index today, 105 to 110 degrees. That heat advisory will continue through the end of your weekend. I'm meteorologist Megan Hanna with Storm Team 12, exclusive local station for live Powerball and Mega Million drawings. 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
1: Now that summer is winding down with the kids heading back to school, do you get a chance to take a vacation this year? If the answer is no, you're not alone. New research out says 61% of us haven't taken a vacation this summer, and 23% said they don't feel like they've made the most of their summer at all. Really no surprise, I suppose. Money, the biggest factor, with 13% saying financial pressure changed their summer plans. So again, if you didn't take a vacation, you're not alone. But maybe you could go to Vegas for your vacation with the iHeartRadio Music Festival. Chance to win that trip is coming up today again at 1. In the meantime, I'm going to get you Dustin Lynch, Easy to Love. 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
1: 102.9, Miss 103, Jackson's number one for new country. We got the big announcement for this year's Global Citizen Festival. If you missed it, I'll hit some of the highlights in just a few minutes. First, it's a throwback from Kenny Chesney, whipping out the good stuff.
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0: 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An entire hour you built is on with a talk back lunch break and a ton of requests for this On The Verge artist.
1: 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Boston is a song I wrote when I was waiting on a guy who was picking me up. I couldn't stop thinking about him, and this is what I was feeling while I was waiting for him. Here's my song, Boston. On a train.

0: 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And that was my song, Boston.
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1: What a massive lineup. Returning again this year, Global Citizen Festival is going to be at Central Park September the 26th. You get headliners like Lainey Wilson. She's going to be there. Shaboozy, Lenny Kravitz. Who else? John Legend will be there. Miss Lauryn Hill. This is a crazy lineup. Hosted by Hugh Jackman. 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If you want to find out more, as always, I've got the link on my Facebook page, Billy Greenwald on Facebook. 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And Dan and Shay in less than 10 minutes. Say So. Their latest is on the Talk Back Lunch Break.
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7: So far, traffic on I-55 is flowing well. Heading from the split to Sidewell Road, it's a 6-minute drive. And from Canton to Jackson on I-55 South, it's a 21-minute drive. Crews are continuing work in both directions of I-20 between Edwards and Flowers. If you see traffic problems, dial pound 250, keyword Mississippi traffic. I'm Lisa Bakke with Time Saver Traffic.
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7: Happy Thursday. I'm meteorologist Megan Hanna with Storm Team 12. We're setting up for another scorching day this afternoon. Full sunshine for most with dry conditions. Our high temperatures will top off into the upper 90s. Still high humidity sticks in your forecast. That's going to make your temperatures feel that much hotter. Into the danger zone for our heat index today, 105 to 110 degrees. That heat advisory will continue through the end of your weekend. I'm meteorologist Megan Hanna with Storm Team 12, exclusive local station for live Powerball and Mega Million drawings.
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0: 102.9, Miss 103, Therapy Thursday. We're going back in time. We're going back to school. Just imagine if you could, how that would look different than it was when you were back in school as a kid. What say you, Mallory?
1: I honestly would pay more attention in all my classes, not just the ones that I liked. Like, I would pay more attention in math and science and history because that, and just have a better work school ethic, because we need that actually in adult life, and I did not realize.
0: Yeah. I would take different classes. For example, I took German for a couple of years. I've never run into anyone speaking German. Wish I would have taken Spanish. What was I thinking? How would that look differently for you if you could go back in time, go back to school on this Therapy Thursday? Hit that talk back, Mike, and tell me. I'm going to get you Luke Bryan. Crash My Party is on the way next on the At Work Show.
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4: Getting word of a vehicle fire westbound on I-20 at the exit ramp to Gallatin Street. That's exit 45A. Also, we've got some continuing construction in the right lane eastbound on I-20 on the Mississippi River Bridge heading from Louisiana to Vicksburg. If you see traffic problems, dial pound 250, keyword Mississippi traffic. I'm Lisa Bakke with Time Saver Traffic.
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It's me, Bill DeGreenwood. 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

Jackson's number one for new country, Miss 103. If you're just joining, you also just missed this hour's nationwide keyword and the chance to win a trip to our iHeartRadio Music Festival in Vegas. I will repeat it, though, in just a couple of minutes. Right now, you get Morgan Wallen teaming up with Post Malone. I

0: 102.9, Miss 103. Google Buster question time on today's At Work show. This is that question so difficult you can't Google the answer. For example, this is a bad idea wherever you live, but it's actually illegal in 21 states. What could that possibly be? By the way, I posted this on my Facebook page and somebody said, well, that's entirely too vague. And yet there are a couple of people who already have the correct guess in the comment section. Billy Greenwald on Facebook. This is a bad idea wherever you live, but it's actually illegal in 21 states. See if you can bust my Google while I get you shaboozy next.
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1: Trying to get an answer to today's Google Buster question here on the At Work Show. This is a bad idea wherever you live, but it's actually illegal in 21 states. What do you think that is?
2: I'm answering your question. Is it driving without shoes on?
1: Is that illegal in some states? I've never heard that before.
2: It is illegal in some states.
1: And it's nasty. But it's also not the answer. Nice guess, but it's not it. You're awesome. Have a great day.
2: All right, well, thank you.
1: Thank you. By the way, there were a couple of people who got this one right on my Facebook page, Billy Greenwald on Facebook. This is a bad idea wherever you live. Actually, illegal in 21 states. Cheating on your partner is the answer. It says cheating on your partner. I would assume that means adultery, because if you're not married, I don't suppose it's breaking the law. Either way, that is the answer. 21 states, it's illegal to cheat on your partner. Who knew? Get your Luke Combs in less than 10 minutes. 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We'll do that next.
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That's Ella Langley and Morgan Wallen. I can't love you anymore. This is Bubba, and you are in the home stretch. Happy, thankful Thursday to you. And I tell you what, I'm thankful we're closer to Friday. Next up, Darius Rucker, All Right, on Miss 103, Jackson's number one for New Country.

That's Josh Ross. Hate how you look. This is Bubba, and you are in the home stretch. We're going to keep this party moving. Next up, Tyler Hubbard, 5'9", on Miss 103, Jackson's number one for New Country.

0: match. Jelly Roll, hands up. This is Bubba, and you are in the home stretch. Happy, thankful Thursday to you. Sometimes the biggest blessings are the simple ones. A hot cup of coffee, a safe drive home, a laugh with friends, or just sitting on the porch watching the sun go down. I know I do. We all do. We spend a lot of time chasing what we don't have and not enough time appreciating what we do. I say today we change that. Tell somebody in your life that you appreciate them. Just look right at them. I appreciate you. Thank you for everything that you do for me. I know y'all will both be better for it, and you'll both feel better for it. This is Bubba, and you are listening to Miss 103, Jackson's number one for new country.
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32: Happy Thursday. I'm meteorologist Megan Hanna with Storm Team 12. We're setting up for another scorching day this afternoon. Full sunshine for most with dry conditions. Our high temperatures will top off into the upper 90s. Still high humidity sticks in your forecast. That's going to make your temperatures feel that much hotter. Into the danger zone for our heat index today, 105 to 110 degrees. That heat advisory will continue through the end of your weekend. I'm meteorologist Megan Hanna with Storm Team 12, exclusive local station for live Powerball and Mega Million drawings.
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Gabby Bear, I hope. This is Bubba, and you are in the home stretch. Thankful Thursday. You may not be where you want to be, but thank God you're not where you used to be. Let that one sink in. Next up, Luke Combs, Be By You on Miss 103, Jackson's number one for new country.

Country girl, shake it for me. This is Bubba, and you are in the home stretch. Happy, thankful Thursday. A grateful attitude can change an ordinary Thursday into a great day. It's all about the attitude of gratitude. Next up, Kane Brown Woman on Miss 103, Jackson's number one for new.

0: That's Ella Langley choosing Texas. This is Bubba, and you are in the home stretch. Football season's kicking off, and school is back in session. And let's be honest, it just got busy again, real busy. 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

That's Ella Langley, Be Her. This is Bubba, and you are in the home stretch. The more thankful you are, the more good things you notice. Focus on the positive. Next up, Jason Aldean, Tonight Looks Good on You on Miss 103, Jackson's number one for New Country.

It's George Burge and Luke Bryan. Ride, ride, ride. This is Bubba, and you are in the home stretch. Keep your faith bigger than your fear and your gratitude bigger than your problems, and everything's going to be all right. Next up, Zach Brown Band, Same Boat on Miss 103, Jackson's number one for New Country.

0: That's Eli Young Band, Crazy Girl. This is Bubba, and you are in the home stretch. I hope everybody's having a beautiful, thankful Thursday out there and making it happen. Time is flying by, y'all. It's August 13th. August 13th. So I'm going to ask you to save the date for a special event coming to downtown Jackson for November 13th through the 15th. It's the National Folk Fest. It's three full incredible days of music and culture and food and arts and crafts. 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Admission is free. There are going to be dancers. They're going to have bluegrass and blues and gospel and funk. They're going to have it all. And like I said, admission is free, and they're looking for vendors, and they're also looking for volunteers to help. You can log on to nationalfolkfest.com. 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It's going to be a great event. Let's make it happen. This is Bubba, and you're listening to Miss 103, Jackson's number one for new country.
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2: Good way to start the afternoon off with no problems on either side of 55 southbound and northbound 55, Jackson to Canton. Now, just over 20 minutes. Looking good on the 55 southbound drive from the Sprint to Sidewell Road. That's just over 5 minutes. I-20, I-55 from the Merge to the Sacks of Lakeland. 5 minutes. I'm Alan Beebe. Tom Zaver, traffic.
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25: I'm meteorologist Austin Powell with Storm Team 12. Uncomfortable heat and humidity will persist throughout this evening. Overnight temperatures will drop into the mid-70s under clear skies. Highs will peak in the upper 90s for Friday, with feels like temperatures exceeding 105 degrees. A heat advisory will be in effect through at least Sunday, but some more heat alerts are likely for the next work week as heat index values peak above 105 degrees daily. Afternoon highs could reach 100 degrees by Sunday. Dry conditions and lots of sunshine will remain in the forecast. I'm meteorologist Austin Powell with Storm Team 12, exclusive local station for the Mississippi Lottery.
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29: It's getting wild out there, y'all. 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

That's Riley Green, Worst Way. This is Bubba, and you are in the home stretch. I appreciate you, Brandon, Pearl, Jackson, Clinton, Madison, for locking in Miss 103 and ripping the knob off. Next up, Morgan Wallen, Don't We, on Miss 103, Jackson's number one for New Country.

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4: 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On a

0: guys, it's I Heart Country on The Verge artist Stella Lefty. 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
1: 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Next up, Lee Rice, One of Them Girls on Miss 103, Jackson's number one for new country.

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0: boys back home. 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
1: Not bad this afternoon for the drive on westbound 20 from Jackson to Clinton, just under 10 minutes. If you're traveling 20 westbound from Pearl to 220, including the stack, clocking in at 10 minutes. Your eastbound 20 drive, Jackson to Brandon now, just over 10 minutes. If you run across traffic problems, call pound 250, keyword Mississippi Traffic. And I'm Alan Beebe, Time Saver Traffic.
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Jackson's number one for new country, 102.9, Miss 103. It's Brooke Taylor. I just read this list. Travelers who pack these items banned by TSA could face up to $17,000 fines. I had no idea some of these things are not allowed in your carry-on. Let's talk about details here coming up next. Hang on. Why?

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1: It's Brooke Taylor. I feel like you just learn something new every single day. Bring in your bags through airport security, okay? These carry-on items are banned. I had no idea, especially like for holidays and stuff. 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Cordless curling irons are banned. 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E-cigarettes and vaping devices. Foam toy swords are banned in your carry-ons. Gel-type candles. Screwdrivers longer than 7 inches, even snow globes are banned in carry-ons, especially if they have more than that 3.4 ounces of fluid. But I'm just wondering who's carrying bowling balls on flights. Honestly, though, apparently fines up to $17,000 per violation per person. That's a little crazy to me, y'all.
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7: I mean, well, we got an accident up in northbound 51 at Yandell Road up in around the Gluckstadt area. It is causing about a mile back up, and all lanes are blocked, all northbound lanes. So you might want to try to avoid that until they get it worked out and cleared out. In the meantime, traffic on 55 northbound and southbound just over 20 minutes for the Jackson to Canton Drive. I'm Alan Beebe, time saver traffic.
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14: 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How does that famous quote go?
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37: I'm meteorologist Austin Powell with Storm Team 12. Uncomfortable heat and humidity will persist throughout this evening. Overnight temperatures will drop into the mid-70s under clear skies. Highs will peak in the upper 90s for Friday, with feels-like temperatures exceeding 105 degrees. A heat advisory will be in effect through at least Sunday, but some more heat alerts are likely for the next work week as heat index values peak above 105 degrees daily. Afternoon highs could reach 100 degrees by Sunday. Dry conditions and lots of sunshine will remain in the forecast. I'm meteorologist Austin Powell with Storm Team 12, exclusive local station for the Mississippi Lottery.
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It's Brooke Taylor. Anybody else just love following Walker Hayes and his family on social media? They always post from their, like, living room, it looks like, and there's a giant trampoline in the middle. I'm like, I wish I could be that cool of a

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0: 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Hey, it's Brooke Taylor. You got a song request. 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Just tap that red microphone button. 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
0: Yes, ma'am. 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
2: Hey, they have cleared that accident on northbound 51 at Yandell Road. It had all the northbound lanes blocked. It's all the lanes are back open. We still have a little bit of slow-moving traffic through the area right now. Got another accident. No, actually, this is a disabled vehicle that's blocking the right turn lane on northbound Lakeland just past Layfair Drive. I'm Alan Beebe, Time Saver Traffic.
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It's Brooke Taylor. 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

102.9 Miss 103. It's Brooke Taylor. If you just happen to have missed it, don't worry, I got your back, and I'm going to repeat this hour's keyword for you coming up next here on the show. But $1,000 and a trip for two to Vegas to be at our iHeartRadio Music Festival to see Kenny Chesney, Lainey Wilson, and more. Let's do that here coming up next.

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7: Got an accident now. This one's on westbound 20 at the State Street exit. Block in the left lane, causing some westbound traffic in the stack to back up now, so be careful through there. In the meantime, they still have the eastbound lanes blocked on Highway 468 at Climate Drive because of that accident there, so be careful through that area. And I'm Alan Beebe with Tom Saver Traffic.
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36: I'm meteorologist Austin Powell with Storm Team 12. Uncomfortable heat and humidity will persist throughout this evening. Overnight temperatures will drop into the mid-70s under clear skies. Highs will peak in the upper 90s for Friday, with feels like temperatures exceeding 105 degrees. A heat advisory will be in effect through at least Sunday, but some more heat alerts are likely for the next work week as heat index values peak above 105 degrees daily. Afternoon highs could reach 100 degrees by Sunday. Dry conditions and lots of sunshine will remain in the forecast. I'm meteorologist Austin Powell with Storm Team 12, exclusive local station for the Mississippi Lottery.
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It's Brooke Taylor. We all have that teacher in our life that just completely changed it. Mine was my second grade teacher, Mrs. Fry. 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

0: Right, that accident that was blocking the left lane on 20 westbound at the State Street exit has cleared. Still got a little bit of slow-moving traffic now on that side on the stack, so just be careful. They're still working that other accident. Eastbound lanes are blocked on 468 at Climate Drive, not causing any major backup, so just be aware that it's there. I'm Alan Beebe with Time Saver Traffic.
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Jackson's number one for new country, Miss 103. It's Brooke Taylor. 61% of people say they did not take a blank this summer. Let's talk details about this next.

0: drunk.
1: Miss 103, Jackson's number one for new country. It's Brooke Taylor. I saw this survey, and honestly, it made me kind of sad. Everything right now is so dang expensive, and this new survey says 61% of families say they did not take a vacation this summer, and that's because of finances. Everything's so expensive. People aren't doing what they usually do. They said that, you know, they're sad that back to school time is, you know, here, and they didn't get to do all the things they wanted to do this summer, and they're a little bummed by it. So listen to me when I say this. You deserve a trip, even if it's just you and a friend, you and your spouse, whoever it is, a trip for two to Vegas to be at our iHeartRadio Music Festival in September. You'll see Lainey Wilson, Kenny Chesney, and so many more, plus $1,000 spending cash. More chances to win that trip back tomorrow morning starting at 9 a.m.
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1: All right, traffic moving along very nicely this afternoon on 20 westbound, the Pearl to 220 drive, including the stack, is 10 minutes. Westbound 20, Jackson to Clinton, just under 10 minutes. Eastbound 20, from Jackson to Brandon, just over 10 minutes. Traveling on 220 from the I-20 split to the I-55 merge, just under a 10-minute travel time. And I'm Alan Beebe, Time Saver Traffic.
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31: The attorney for Commanders quarterback Jaden Daniels has reportedly sent a cease and desist order to LSU, demanding it stop using Daniels' name, image, and likeness for promotional purposes. The dispute started when the school allowed sophomore DJ Pickett to wear the number 5 jersey Daniels wore with the Tigers. Bears president and CEO Kevin Warren today affirmed the team's commitment to building a stadium in Hammond, Indiana. I'm Frank Aaron.
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Miss 103, Jackson's number one for new country, 102.9, Miss 103. It's Brooke Taylor. Next week is a big week for those two, Dan and Shay. Their new album is dropping next Friday, and they say they really just kind of took a lot of life lessons and put it all into words, in songs. So we can't wait to get more of that next Friday, the 21st.

Best 103. Hey, it's Bobby Bones. 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Also, everybody's favorite game after that, easy trivia. 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
5: It looks like we are doing pretty good. The 55 northbound Jackson to Canton Drive, just over 20 minutes in both directions with no major problems affecting your drive. 55 southbound, the drive from the split to Sidewell Road is just over 5 minutes. And eastbound 20 moving well, Jackson to Brandon, just over 10 minutes. I'm Alan Beebe, timetable traffic.
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22: Tonight, a child in our community may go to bed hungry. 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